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6: 20 The Countdown Magazine. Well, hey there. Welcome to 20 The Countdown Magazine. I'm your host, William Ryan III. Are you ready to spend the next 2 hours together counting down the biggest songs in Christian music? I sure hope you said yes, because I have got a great show lined up for you. 6 songs are moving up, 6 are sliding down, and 8 of them are holding steady right where they were the last time. Plus, we are following up on something that I started last week, and that's where I asked you how long you've been listening to our show. And today, I'll fill you in on who reached out and that has been the longest, and who might be our newest listener to the 20 family. All right, let's get this week started.
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6: Well, making his debut on The Countdown this week is a brand new artist with a huge voice and an incredible story, too. He's a Texas native, just like myself. His name's Bay Turner, and he blends all sorts of cool genres together, and even spent some time singing with the Brooklyn Tabernacle Choir after originally pursuing opera in New York. Can you believe it? Well, his new song's called Somebody's Praying, and wait till you hear the passion behind it, too. Here is Bay himself to tell you all about it.
7: What's up, y'all? It's your boy, Bay Turner, and I would love to share a little bit about the heart behind my song, Somebody's Praying. Y'all, I wrote this song when I was at total war with myself. I was stuck in patterns that I couldn't break, and I couldn't outrun this almost dark night of the soul. And I got up one morning to write a song, and this simple image came to my mind. It was my mom on her hands and knees. The Lord was showing me that she was interceding for me. And I realized in the moment, I wasn't still standing because I was strong or capable enough or good enough. I was still standing because someone else kept praying when I stopped. So I wrote this song for the moment that you realize that you've been held up the whole time because of someone else's prayers. You were carried without ever earning it. You were loved without ever deserving it. So I want you to know, in those dark moments, somebody's always praying.
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0: be praying.
1: I want you to get that new one there from a new artist. It's Bay Turner with his song Somebody's Praying, debuting at number 20 on 20 The Countdown magazine. Well, next is a song that just hit the chart last week from Tasha Layton. Here she is with Meet Me in the Valley.
2: Number 19.
3: I can't

0: at number 19 slot again this week. It is Tasha Layton with her new song. It's called Meet Me in the Valley here on 20 The Countdown Magazine. Well, also not making much of a move from last week because he is back in the same spot. Here is Chandler Moore to tell us about this new one of his called God, I'm Just Grateful.
1: The Bible instructs us to give thanks in all things. That means in the good and the bad and the ugly and the beautiful, we are to thank God for it all. And I think this song helps me set my eyes on the list of reasons I have to be grateful. God has been so good. And in the midst of fires and trials and struggles and battles, I still have a reason to be grateful. And this is that song. Here's God, I'm Just Grateful.
2: Number 18.

0: grateful for you.
1: It is Chandler Moore back in that number 18 spot again this week with God, I'm Just Grateful. What an incredible song. Wow. Well, all right. We have got the results from our little How Long Have You Been Listening poll that I did last week. I threw that out. There's a little challenge to you. And this is so fun, too. Hearing from everyone that's been listening for a long time and even some brand new listeners. But the longest running member of the 20 family that we heard from, it was Beatrice, who has been listening for 40 years. That means she has basically been here since the beginning, since the show turns 41 this year. Now, Beatrice, that is incredible. So thanks for being a part of this journey for four decades. And on the other side, our newest listener that we heard from was Salvatore, who lives near Charlotte, North Carolina. And he is just 1 month in. So welcome to the family. I'm so glad that you found us. And honestly, I love this picture. One listener for 40 years and another one for a month, and both part of the exact same community. I mean, that is something that makes this show so special. Well, it's not too late for you to reach out and let me know how long you have been listening to The Countdown. Maybe you've been listening since the very first show, maybe longer than Beatrice. Well, you've got to chime in and let me know, or I don't know that you're there. But maybe you've been listening for just a day, or this is your very first time to tune in and listen. Reach out. Let me know. You can head over to our website. It is 20thecountdown.com. 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
2: Coming up.
1: Well, I know there hasn't been a lot of movement in this first part of our show. We did have a new song hit the charts, so that's pretty cool. But the other songs just right back in the same spot as they were. And I will tell you, coming up here in our remaining 17, there's still a few more that are right back the way they were last week. But we do have some movement later in the hour. So, of course, stay with me. We have lots of great

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4: Well, she is a brand new artist to our Countdown that just debuted last weekend with her new song called Why Should I Worry? And it was also the same weekend that she celebrated her 24th birthday. I mean, what a way to celebrate, to have a new song hit the chart. That is pretty exciting. Now, this song is pretty personal to Carly Ann Taylor, but she has some encouragement for you before you hear it. Check this out.
5: I wrote this in a season where anxiety felt super loud and my future felt even more unclear. If that sounds like you today, you're not alone. One thing God keeps continuously reminding me of is that He meets us exactly where we are and not where we think we should be. When we let go of control and lay everything down at the feet of Jesus, His peace feels louder than our fear. The world constantly tells us to worry about everything, but when we call on the name of the Lord, when we call on the name of Jesus, He brings peace, direction, and security. Hey, my friend, He knows you and He sees you. He has good plans for you because that's just who He is. So why should we worry? Let this be our anthem today.
2: Number

0: is Carly Ann Taylor at number 17 this time with Why Should I Worry on 20 The Countdown magazine. Well, Pat Barrett is making a two-point jump up our chart with his latest. This is called I've Got a Fire. Here it is now on 20.
1: Number 16.

0: Barrett at number 16 after a two-point climb with I've Got a Fire on 20 The Countdown magazine. You know what I love about this show? It sometimes it introduces you to a song that you didn't even know you needed. I mean, it happens all the time, right? Listen to this. Hi there, my name is Sarah and I live in the United Kingdom and I listen on UCB Ireland. I look forward to it every Saturday. You've introduced me to so many artists that I had never heard before, and the music lifts my head when I am down. Sarah, thanks for that message, and I love that phrase too, lifts my head when I am down. I mean, think about that for a second. Maybe that is you right now. Maybe there is a song coming up that's going to meet you exactly where you are. Could even be one that you've never heard before, and that is the power of the music that you hear on this countdown. And that's why we love to get this to so many stations around the world to play it for their listeners, because it meets people where they're at. I mean, the music just has a way of doing that. And if this show has ever done that for you, maybe it's introduced you to a song or there's an artist that changed your week in a better direction, I'd love to hear about it. 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
0: Well, 15 more songs on this weekend's countdown and some more stories behind a few of them. If you want to know the story behind Jamie McDonald's song Ain't No Way, then listen a little bit longer. Also, next hour, we're going to hear from Elevation Rhythm about their latest called Washed. I mean, some great stuff is on the way for you, so stay with me.
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4: Chickasaw Community Radio, KCNP, your weather forecast for tonight, calling for an 80% chance of showers. New rainfall amounts between a quarter and a half inch are possible with a low of 61. Starting off cloudy Friday, then gradually becoming sunny with a high of 81. Rain chances return at 60% Friday night and a low of 61. 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
1: 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Number 15.

0: That's Josiah Queen with his new one called Demons. I know you've heard that one before. It is at number 15 again this week here on 20. And next, We The Kingdom. They're holding steady this week with their new one called Rescue Me.
1: Number 14.

0: Sway the Kingdom with Rescue Me, back at number 14 here on 20 The Countdown magazine. Jamie McDonald is next, and she is dropping down to this spot this week with her latest called Ain't No Way.
1: Number 13.

0: That is Jamie McDonald at number 13 this time with her song Ain't No Way on 20 The Countdown magazine. You know, Jamie made her Opry debut in Nashville, Tennessee recently, which is such an iconic venue here in the United States, where she was just singing backup there a few years ago, and now it's her turn to shine as a solo artist. So happy for her. Well, last week was such a big week in my family because my wife, Christy, and I, we celebrated 24 years of marriage. We had our anniversary, and it was such a cool time looking back at all of the years that we've been together. And here's a little fun fact for you that you may not know. But my wife, Christy, and I, we actually met at a Christian music conference. It was at the Dove Awards back in the year 2000. And we met there, started dating, eventually got married in 02. And we just had such an incredible life together. And it's so cool to get married kind of young, too, because you get to experience so much as a couple. And so we've had so much fun. I mean, we are like best friends. We love hanging out all the time. And we always spend Mondays together trying new restaurants and coffee shops. And so our anniversary was no different. We went and did something that we've never done before. And that was high tea at a really fancy hotel here in the Dallas-Fort Worth area. And let me tell you, I was totally blown away. I thought it was going to be something different than what it was. I was thinking it's not going to be very much food. We're just going to have some tea and some light sandwiches or something. And I'm going to have to go through like a drive-thru on the way home and get me some manly food. But no, I'll be happy to report that I was actually pretty full off of the little scones and the sandwiches and stuff that they brought out. But it was a really incredible time. And we just had the best time celebrating our anniversary. I don't know that I'll go back to a tea room, you know, on my own solo, but I definitely would take my wife there if she ever wants to go back.
1: Coming up.
0: Well, if you need to step away for just a second to get a little spot of tea, as they say, well, go for it right now, but hurry back because I have 12 more songs coming up and our artist news is on the way for you too, so I don't want you to miss any part of it. So go grab your tea or your coffee and come on back and let's listen to the rest of this countdown together.
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0: Welcome back. You know, this next guy is out on tour this summer with Toby Mac, and he just announced a fall tour with Cochran & Company. Here is Zach Williams with his latest Wait For Me on 20 The Countdown Magazine.
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0: Number one.
2: Well, Tasha Layton just released a new short film this month called Meet Me in the Valley. And it's a really personal one, too. She spent 3 days alone in Death Valley National Park in California. It's a place known for being the hottest, the driest, and lowest national park in the United States. And what makes this film interesting is that it's not just about the location. It's really using the valley as a picture for life. Now, those seasons that feel quiet, hard, and uncomfortable, but still full of moments where God is present. Now, here's Tasha in her own words describing the experience.
3: It's beautiful here, but it didn't make it easier. The beauty reminded me that God was with me. It reminded me of His power and His presence, but it was still hard. And I think it's the same for our lives when we walk through valleys. It's like we can have beauty and we can have gratitude, and sadness and grief can coexist. But what I do love is the beauty reminds us that God never leaves us and He's with us always.
0: Number two.
2: Well, the artist Jamie McDonald has two brand new devotionals out now on the YouVersion Bible app. Now, both devotionals are inspired by her songs Desperate and Left It in the River. And she says they were written from a place of vulnerability and hope. Now, Jamie shared that she's actually really excited to be a part of this, calling it something she's been honored to step into and share with listeners in a deeper way. Now, we've got more details on both of those devotionals up at 20thecountdown.com.
0: Number three.
2: Well, Chris Tomlin is heading to Washington, D.C. this weekend to be a part of Rededicate 250. Now, it's happening at the National Mall near the U.S. Capitol. It's a big worship gathering as America marks 250 years, and people from all 50 states are expected to be there for a time of prayer, worship, and rededicating the nation to God. And the heart behind this kind of gathering is actually something Chris has talked about before in his music. Worship as something that brings people together around Scripture in truth. Now, here's Chris Tomlin talking about his song, How Good It Is.
4: It's a call to worship, a song written to gather, to rally the people. And it wasn't till after writing the song that I realized almost every word is scripture. We are literally singing the word of God together when we sing this song. Psalm 92. It is good to praise the Lord, to make music to your name, O Most High. Psalm 113. From the rising of the sun to the setting of the same, the name of the Lord shall be praised.
0: You're up to date. That was three things you need to know. Now, back to the countdown with William Ryan III.
5: Hey, this is Cece Winans with the message of my song, Worthy of It All. Psalm 63 talks about God's love being better than life. And that is so true. When I think of the goodness of Jesus and all that He has done for me, I can't help but praise God. And this song, Worthy of It All, just puts it all in perspective. When I just think of all of the great things that God has done, what He continues to do, and not just because of what He's done, but just because of who He is. He's worthy of all of our praise, all of our strength. The Bible instructs us to love Him with all of our heart, soul, and mind. Why? Because He deserves nothing less. He is worthy of it all.
0: Number 11. Oh!

0: That is a 20 The Countdown magazine extra for you this week. It is from The Afters. That was just from a couple of years ago. You might remember that one called You Never Gave Up On Me. Well, coming up next, I'm going to have your top 10 remaining songs of the week.
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1: Chickasaw Community Radio, KCNP, your weather forecast for tonight, calling for an 80% chance of showers. New rainfall amounts between a quarter and a half inch are possible with a low of 61. Starting off cloudy Friday, then gradually becoming sunny with a high of 81. Rain chances return at 60% Friday night and a low of 61. 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
2: All right, we are halfway through the countdown, and it has been kind of the tale of two halves so far. From 20 to 11, only three songs actually moved from where they were last week. But now we're heading into our top 10, and things get a lot more interesting. Only two songs stayed in the same spot, so yeah, there's still a lot that can happen before we hit that number one song. So let's jump back in at 20.
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0: It is Elevation Worship, moving up one to land at number 9 this week with their song, Alleluia, on 20 The Countdown magazine. Well, this next guy is going to be out on tour this fall with the band We Are Messengers, so hopefully you can catch him and hear this song live. Here is Andrew Rip with his latest called I'd Do It Again on 20 The Countdown magazine.
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0: 1 point climb here on 20 The Countdown Magazine. Well, you know, seeing just how far God has taken these songs and these stories, that's one of the highlights of my week. And this message that I received from Uganda, it tracks with the theme that we have going on today. So listen to this from Zion. It says, "Hi, William and the team at 20 The Countdown Magazine. I absolutely love your show. I listen to it with my sister every Saturday night. We are both such huge fans. 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Keep up the good work and God bless you." 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
7: Hey, we're Caleb and John, and we are so excited for our new song, Finished. Really, the heart behind this song is from Philippians 1:6. It says, "I'm sure of this, that he who started a good work in you will carry it on to completion until the day of Christ Jesus." And what a powerful reminder that God is not finished.
8: Yes, we're trusting God that he will always finish your story. If it's not good, it's not finished.

That's Caleb and John dropping down to number 7 this week with their song Finished here on 20, the Countdown Magazine. Well, Elevation Rhythm is moving up one this week with their song Washed. Number

0: That is Elevation Rhythm with their song Washed. Number six after a one-point climb here on 20 The Countdown Magazine. Yeah, they're going to be out with Elevation Worship for a fall run of Elevation Nights here in the United States. And they just released the full schedule, which I was taking a peek at, but I hope you can catch it. All right, a little quick question for you. Have you ever stopped to think about how wild it is that this show is actually happening right now? I mean, different countries, different time zones, different people listening for totally different reasons. And somehow, we all meet here together every week and count down these songs together. And it doesn't happen by accident either. 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
0: 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I mean, we are getting down to it, and there is a lot of little shakeups happening in this top five. I won't give away any spoilers for you, but you definitely want to stay with me and tune in until the very end of our show.
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5: Chickasaw Community Radio, KCNP, your weather forecast for tonight, calling for an 80% chance of showers. New rainfall amounts between a quarter and a half inch are possible with a low of 61. Starting off cloudy Friday, then gradually becoming sunny with a high of 81. Rain chances return at 60% Friday night and a low of 61. 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
0: Well, you know, every week I love to feature one of the many stations that airs our countdown. 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
6: 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May God continue to bless you and bless you and bless this wonderful network. God bless.
0: Wow. Well, God bless you guys, and thank you so much for airing 20 The Countdown there in St. Kitts. We really appreciate it.
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0: Well, this next artist recently spent some time in West Africa with Convoy of Hope to meet all the kids that he helped raise some money for on his last headlining tour. Here is Blessing Offer to tell us where Lift Me Up came from.
7: Lift Me Up came from the realization, I think, that when someone says, how are you, I just go, oh, I'm fine. I think maybe a lot of us do this, but for me personally, when I wrote this, I was not fine. A lot of things were going down. I'd lost a couple people that were super close to me, and it was the middle of a tour, so I was physically exhausted. And we were in the studio planning this song, kind of sketching around ideas, and I said, guys, I want to write something honest. This was right as we were realizing what this record was going to be about, what it was going to be called. And the first couple lines of it, sometimes I feel like I just keep pretending when I'm slowly going out of my mind. was it fell out because it was that honest. And I didn't want to keep feeling like that without being honest with the people around me. And so for me, writing Lift Me Up was cathartic. And then the chorus is a super vulnerable, but could you lift me up, right? To ask the people around you for that kind of help. Even talking about it makes me uncomfortable, but it was a wonderful exercise in like emotional maturity and awareness and all this fun stuff. I hope it does for the listener what it did for me, because that's why we did it.
1: Number 5. Sometimes

0: 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Well, last week on the Future Fan Favorite, I played some new music. One of those songs was from Brandon Lake, and it was featuring Nick Jonas from the Jonas Brothers. The other song was a new one from Torin Wells, and I mentioned this earlier, but we had probably the most votes come in. I mean, we were having trouble just keeping up with everything. Some people were even commenting on social media, casting their vote, and so we were trying to add those up as well, and it was just crazy, y'all. But we did have a winner, and it was barely a winner too, because they were such great songs and such great artists. But the one that pulled through was the new one called The Author from Brandon Lake and Nick Jonas. Here it is now on 20 The Countdown magazine.
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1: That is a brand new song from Brandon Lake featuring Nick Jonas. It's called The Author. And that one was the winning Future fan favorite between those new ones that I played last week for you. Great job picking that one. And like I said, it was just a close call there. Torrin Wells almost had it, but they ended up pulling through. Okay, our first song this week for you to vote on is from Joseph O'Brien, a new artist here. It's called I See You.

That's a new artist named Joseph O'Brien, and that's his song called I See You. That's your first pick for this week's future fan favorite. Our next one, it's from the band Passion. Here is their new one called Just That Good.

0: Passion with their new one called Just That Good. That's your second pick here in the Future Fan Favorite. The one before it was from Joseph O'Brien, and it's a song called I See You.
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0: Next up on the countdown is Phil Wickham with his song Homesick for Heaven. Here it is on 20 The Countdown magazine. Number 4.

0: That is Phil Wickham with Homesick for Heaven, dropping down to number 4 this week here on 20 The Countdown Magazine. Well, I know we played a Station of the Week shout-out a little while ago, which got me thinking. I don't know if you were aware of this, but 20 is broadcast all over the globe. You can listen on the internet anywhere in the world, and we directly send the show to radio stations in 39 different countries. And occasionally, one country stands out, and lately it has been Uganda, which is on the continent of Africa. And we heard earlier from Zion, who wrote in a message that talked about the show, but also I wanted to share what Abby had to say from Uganda. She said, I've been listening to the show since I was about 11 years old. I'm now 23 and I still love it. And then she went on to say her favorite song right now is Where Would I Be by Peter Burton, because it helps her reflect on the journey the Lord has brought her through, and that it brings tears to her eyes every time she hears it. Wow, that is the power of a song with a real story behind it right there. Now, when you stop and look back at your life and all the moments God's carried you through, sometimes gratitude is emotional, you know, it's just all we can do there. But hey, to all of our listeners in Uganda, thank you so much for showing up in such a big way lately. And hey, if there is a song that's impacting you, like Where Would I Be, that's hitting Abby right now, I'd love to hear your story too. Reach out at 20thecountdown.com.
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0: 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That could be in our top 3 for sure, since it was number 1 a couple of weeks ago for 2 weeks in a row. But stick around and find out what happens.
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7: Hey, I'm Peter Burton, and my song, Where Would I Be, is a reminder of the amazing life we have when we say yes to Jesus. So often, the enemy will try to bring up our past and discourage us, reminding us of our mistakes and where we should be because of them. But as Christ followers, when we ask ourselves, where would we be without Jesus? Our response is, thank God, I'll never know.
0: That was Peter Burton with the story behind this next one called Where Would I Be? Here it is, dropping down a spot this week on 20 The Countdown Magazine.
1: Never.

0: Peter Burton at number 3 with Where Would I Be here on 20. Next, it's the band Mercy Me dropping down a spot this week. Here they are with their latest called Make It Well on 20.
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0: the band Mercy Me at number two this week with their song Make It Well. 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
0: Well, we have a new number one song in Christian music this week. Here is Matthew West.

0: good.
1: That's Matthew West with a number one song in Christian music, and it's called Good, here on 20 The Countdown Magazine. You know, he's had 39 number one hits combined as an artist and a writer. I mean, that is really incredible to think about, isn't it? And also, getting there at number one in 11 weeks, that's a pretty strong climb there for Matthew West. Well, thank you so much for being a part of our countdown this weekend. If it was your first time listening, I hope you'll be back next weekend. If you've been listening for years, though, I know you're going to be back. You don't want to miss out on what happens. I'm William Ryan III, and I'll talk to you again next time.

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1: Chickasaw Community Radio, KCNP, your weather forecast for tonight, calling for an 80% chance of showers. New rainfall amounts between a quarter and a half inch are possible with a low of 61. Starting off cloudy Friday, then gradually becoming sunny with a high of 81. Rain chances return at 60% Friday night and a low of 61. 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

Chickasaw Community Radio, KCNP, your weather forecast for tonight, calling for an 80% chance of showers. New rainfall amounts between a quarter and a half inch are possible with a low of 61. Starting off cloudy Friday, then gradually becoming sunny with a high of 81. Rain chances return at 60% Friday night and a low of 61. 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

0: 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We have a show inspired by the recent New York Times article, The 30 Greatest Living American Songwriters, including artists that we agree on, Lucinda Williams, Paul Simon, Bob Dylan, plus some clear snubs like Greg Brown, Lori McKenna, and Mary Gaucher. 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
1: Chickasaw Community Radio, KCNP, your weather forecast for tonight, calling for an 80% chance of showers. New rainfall amounts between a quarter and a half inch are possible with a low of 61. Starting off cloudy Friday, then gradually becoming sunny with a high of 81. Rain chances return at 60% Friday night and a low of 61. 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

0: Chickasaw Community Radio, KCMP, your weather forecast for tonight, calling for an 80% chance of showers. New rainfall amounts between a quarter and a half inch are possible with a low of 61. Starting off cloudy Friday, then gradually becoming sunny with a high of 81. Rain chances return at 60% Friday night and a low of 61. 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
1: Chickasaw Community Radio, KCNP, your weather forecast for tonight, calling for an 80% chance of showers. New rainfall amounts between a quarter and a half inch are possible with a low of 61. Starting off cloudy Friday, then gradually becoming sunny with a high of 81. Rain chances return at 60% Friday night and a low of 61. 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

0: Chickasaw Community Radio, KCMP, your weather forecast for tonight, calling for an 80% chance of showers. New rainfall amounts between a quarter and a half inch are possible with a low of 61. Starting off cloudy Friday, then gradually becoming sunny with a high of 81. Rain chances return at 60% Friday night and a low of 61. 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

Hailing from Treaty 6, it's the Cree Métis singer Jessa Sky with Touchin' today on the mainstream. She's a rising force in the indigenous pop scene with multiple number ones on the Indigenous Music Countdown. In 2024, she won CBC Searchlight's Honorary Indigenous Artist Award, and she continues to be an advocate for mental health and sobriety. She's a great artist and a great inspiration here on your new favorite show, The Mainstream. I'm Brett Mabee, and as we get into the music, a quick reminder that I love that you're able to spend some time with me. Stick around for the entire hour. Music from Matawa Yuhi, Brother Wallace, Tia Wood, also Joey Noyuk, and this one from Janelle Monáe, going out by request. Now, she's a force to be reckoned with, the founder of the Wonderland Creative Arts Society. She's also an acclaimed actor with many major film roles. She also wrote a cyberpunk short story collection and has 10 Grammy nominations to date. Enjoy Neon Valley Street and don't touch that dial. There's a lot more great listening today on the mainstream.

confusion as the waters. Yet there's still so much left for us to learn. I hear the riot community approaching. Take my hand, James.

sophomore release, the Sub Pop, Stand on My Shoulders. And again, by request, it was Janelle Monáe's Neon Valley Street that got us into the set. If you're just now joining, you've missed a little bit, get caught back up at mainstreamradio.net. And don't forget to tell your friends and family that this is a great new show to check out as well, because, well, we like to shake things up around here, taking on the collective challenge of reimagining what a mainstream music scene can look and sound like. 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Say, we like to have a lot of fun here, and I can't wait to hear from you. And there's a chat feature there. You can also email me with questions or comments, feedback. Tell me what you had for dinner last night to brett@mainstreamradio.net. Before we do part ways, some information about some of the great things happening with my friends at Native Voice One. In the meantime, some more of the music that you love and crave here on your new favorite show, Arc de Soleil. Before too long, we're going to kick off this set with Cree and Salish singer-songwriter Tia Wood, who does have a brand new track that was recently featured on CBC Music Songs You Need to Hear this week. So I'm going to be getting to that before too long. That's just a teaser. Right now, we're rewinding with her Dirt Road single on the mainstream.

the final album that Cooey considers to be a part of the Bernie Worrell years. That's Spiritual Warfare, found on Wooch on the mainstream. Prior to that, it was Yahtzeen's Perfect Combo, a collaboration with Dreamcast Mo and found on Yahtzeen's

ticking clock, the running sand and hourglass. All these have captured the imagination of men. But time is war. It exists now and then and in the future. 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
1: Your weather forecast calling for an 80% chance of showers. New rainfall amounts between a quarter and a half inch are possible with a low of 61. Starting off cloudy Friday, then gradually becoming sunny with a high of 81. Rain chances return at 60% Friday night and a low of 61. 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
2: 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Tracks from Brother Wallace before this hour's up. We'll also hear one from Venna. In the meantime, we're getting back into this set with Moon Taxi featuring Mahali. You're invited to enjoy Steady Rising. Don't go anywhere. I'll be back with you one last time this hour on the mainstream.

Burn Sticks, Ebb and Flow from the Made of Sin release on the mainstream. We also heard some Matawayuhi, and it was Moon Taxi in Mahali with Steady Rising, a single that we got into the rotation at the beginning of February. Thank you for spending some of your time with me here today. I can't wait to do it again. And as always, you're welcome to check those listings for the next time you can dial into your new favorite show on the AM/FM frequencies. If you can't wait, there are a lot of ways that you can enjoy this and a whole lot more. 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Before the hour's up, These Sacred Souls, one from Enoch singer Joey Noyuk. Right now, though, it's The Hallucination and Rob Ruha from the band's One More Saturday Night. Enjoy Takarita, and don't go anywhere. There's a lot more music to enjoy here on the mainstream.

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1: Your weather forecast calling for an 80% chance of showers. New rainfall amounts between a quarter and a half inch are possible with a low of 61. Starting off cloudy Friday, then gradually becoming sunny with a high of 81. Rain chances return at 60% Friday night and a low of 61. 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

The creator of the glimmer rock genre himself, it's Vienna Vienna and Molly from the Entertain Me release, getting us into this hour together on the mainstream. I'm excited for you to join me. If it's your first time, pull up a chair and I promise you're going to walk away with a love for new songs that'll keep you coming back for more. We like to have a lot of fun around here reimagining what a mainstream music scene can look and sound like. And it's not the end-all be-all. It's not the only reimagining, but it is a pretty unique one. We'll be listening to music from Blue Moon Marquee, the talented duo of Métis singer-songwriter A.W. Cardinal and his real-life partner and partner in crime with the band Badlands Jazz. We'll be hearing one from their Duke Robillard-produced Scream, Holler, and Howl. A double shot of Yaya Bay. We'll also enjoy Damian Marley and Protégé. One from Sebastian Tellier and Kid Cudi as well. We're going to kick off this block as we head on down to New Zealand with Lorde, who has officially kicked off her Australian leg of her latest tour, the Ultrasound Tour. She kicked it off with a 24-song set and performing every track from her new album, Virgin. And fans of her homecoming in New Zealand noticed a new slick superstar era for this talented singer-songwriter. Turn it up with Shapeshifter and don't go anywhere. We're just getting going on the mainstream.

Protégé and Damian Marley's At We Feet, today on The Mainstream. Before that, it was some Hot Chip, and we kicked off the block with Lorde's Shapeshifter from her latest album, Virgin. It's good to have you here. I'm Brett Mabee, and before we do part ways, I'll have some information as to how you can submit your own originally recorded music for consideration in the rotation. I love to hear from the talented listeners all across the globe. And yeah, I've quite literally gotten submissions in from all across the globe. So don't hesitate. More details before too long. In the meantime, you just sit right back and enjoy some Samantha Crane, one from Sophie Tucker in this block. But not before a double shot of one Miss Hadiya Bey. You might recall that Yaya Bey is actually the daughter of hip-hop legend Granddaddy IU. In addition, she's a poet and a visual artist and has been writing songs since the tender age of 9. Enjoy her In a Circle from Do It Afraid. And I'll be back with you in the second half on the main.

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1: Your weather forecast calling for an 80% chance of showers. New rainfall amounts between a quarter and a half inch are possible with a low of 61. Starting off cloudy Friday, then gradually becoming sunny with a high of 81. Rain chances return at 60% Friday night and a low of 61. 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
2: And we're officially at the halfway point of the hour, and before going any further, a shout out to some friends of the show who are dialed in the KUGS 89.3 FM in and around Bellingham, Washington. Before the hour's up, music from Avi Buffalo. As I was mentioning in the opener, Blue Moon Marquis and Duke Robillard, in addition to Lakota blues slinger Mato Nanji and his band Indigenous. And as we get back into this set, some Samantha Crane, but not before heading on up to Métis territory with Amanda Ray Ohm. From her sixth album, The Truth We Hold, you're invited to turn it up with a rather somber reminder of some of the horrors of the residential school programs. It's number 44. I'll be back with you one last time on the Main Street.

Avie Buffalo is coaxed from her self-titled Today on the Mainstream. We also heard Samantha Crane's Banana Fish Revolution from Songs in the Night, and it was Métis singer-songwriter Amanda Rayon's number 44 from The Truth We Hold, her sixth album, Today on the Mainstream. I can't wait to do this again. 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Information about a few of the other projects associated with Turtle Island Tunes, Full Moon Radio, and the Full Moon Radio itself. In the remainder of our time, some Teddy Swims, Mato Nanji, and Indigenous, but not before this one from Blue Moon Marquee's award-winning Scream, Holler, and Howl. It's a game-changer for sure, and they teamed up with blues legend Duke Robillard, both who's featured on this track and as a producer for this album as well. It's Thick as Thieves that I leave you with. Be good to yourself and each other, and be good at it. 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
1: Your weather forecast calling for an 80% chance of showers. New rainfall amounts between a quarter and a half inch are possible with a low of 61. Starting off cloudy Friday, then gradually becoming sunny with a high of 81. Rain chances return at 60% Friday night and a low of 61. 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

0: At just 19 years old, Rozzy became the first artist that Adam Levine ever signed to his 222 Records when that was still new. Some of her earliest songs were licensed for TV during that time. She's also toured as a background vocalist for Don Henley, appeared as a lounge singer on The Morning Show, and currently co-hosts a podcast with Pentatonix member Scott Hoying. That's her latest single, Hold Tight, from the Fig Tree release, getting us into the sour on your new favorite show. That's right, you're listening to The Mainstream, and I'm excited that you'll be joining me for this time. As always, I broadcast 7 days a week, 3 hours a day, from the beautiful Allegheny Territory of the Seneca Nation. And before our time is up, we'll be hearing the latest from Thundercat, some Gina Birch, one from my good friend Jay Lee Wolf, Derek Miller, and a whole lot more. In fact, right now, we'll be hearing from a 2-time U.S. Poet Laureate of the Muscogee Creek people. And, of course, Joy Harjo needs no introduction. It is worth pointing out that she has a new collection of poetry for the fall of 2026. And, also this year, we'll have a new album on Smithsonian Folkways, her first through that imprint as well. It's her 8th studio album, and rumor has it that it will be produced by none other than my future ex-wife. I'm just playing. The amazing Esperanza Spalding. Right now, it's Harjo's Midnight as a Horn Player from her iconic I Pray for My Enemies today on The Mainstream.
1: Midnight as a Horn Player. Warmed up tight for the last set.

Beanie crew smoking cigarettes while they wait for the door to open. 7 a.m. we're having breakfast at the diner that never closes. AM and we shut it down, though the clock keeps running all through the town.

Bonjour. Alexa Dawson here from traditional Kanza in Osage Territory. 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

today on the mainstream. We also enjoyed Thundercats. I wish I didn't waste your time. What a great bass riff that is. And again, it was Joy Harjo's Midnight as a Horn Player from her 2021 I Pray for My Enemies that got us into the set. If you're just now joining, you're listening to the mainstream. And again, if you do have to step away from listening, you're always welcome to check things out digitally at mainstreamradio.net. 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Box 252, Salamanca, New York, 14779. Before our time together is up, John Trudell and Quest will also be hearing a side project of Radiohead. Additionally, we'll be listening to Jay Lee Wolf, Misha and the Spanx, and this one from the legendary Raincoats co-founder Gina Birch. Now, the Raincoats have roots going all the way back to 1977 while studying at the Hornsey School of Art. They made their debut in 1979. Kurt Cobain was a huge fan and said that they were one of his favorites and helped to spark the 1990s resurgence as well. She went solo after the Raincoats disbanded in 1984 and has even dabbled as a serious filmmaker. It's her solo, Causing Trouble Again, from the 2025 album

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1: Lubaini.

Can it be that living life in fear is when death wins? And language is a used form of tuning frequencies? Modulating tonals into behavioral predictabilities with the grand schemers of things at the controls. While restless winds swirl within restless thoughts, cascading self-defenses into heartbeats of dreams. Love running with life on the run in the surrounding. Flying in some kind of flight like broken butterflies. In imprinted realms of confusion, illusion, delusion, psychops manipulating electromagnetic fields, wiring energies of thinking and feeling into circuits, harvesting electrics of internal human combustion, mind statics with positives overloaded by negatives, conductoring perceptions into distorted emotions.

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1: Your weather forecast calling for an 80% chance of showers. New rainfall amounts between a quarter and a half inch are possible with a low of 61. Starting off cloudy Friday, then gradually becoming sunny with a high of 81. Rain chances return at 60% Friday night and a low of 61. 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
2: 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And I encourage you to get involved with the conversations happening there as well. 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We'll be hearing from Jaylee Wolf and Bishop Briggs in just a few. Right now, it's one from Sebastian Robertson, the son of the legendary and late great Robbie Robertson. Now, he continues to be busy and helping to continue his father's legacy, but as a solo artist, well, his resume is certainly nothing to scoff at. He has an impressive sound library and has produced for a lot of different television shows and movies, documentaries, and his latest project is cinema. He's teamed up with Indigenous for this single. It's West Side, today on The Main.

Why do I hate?

Keisha and the Spanx with Heart is on Fire from their Unconditional Love and Hi-Fi on the mainstream. We also heard Jaylee Wolf's single Gold, and it was Bishop Briggs' Woman is King and Cinema's West Side. Of course, that's the duo of Sebastian Robertson and Indigenous. Thank you for joining me today. I can't wait to do it again. And as always, check those listings for the next time you dial into the mainstream with Brett Mabee. 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My dear friend from the Potawatomi Nation, Alexa Dawson, a track that features Stanley Hotel, another great act in the Americana scene. We'll also be enjoying some Summit Dub Squad, but right now it's one of the troublemakers himself. It's Derek Miller, featuring Lacey Hill with this track, Colorado Springs. Turn it up, get your groove on, and join me again here soon on the mainstream.

0: Hey, what's up, everybody? It's the Tewa, and thank you for tuning in to Native Voice 1.
1: 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Don't up on the rock. Don't up on the.
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1: Your weather forecast calling for an 80% chance of showers. New rainfall amounts between a quarter and a half inch are possible with a low of 61. Starting off cloudy Friday, then gradually becoming sunny with a high of 81. Rain chances return at 60% Friday night and a low of 61. 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

forever, and that's a mighty long time. But I'm here to tell you, there's something else. The afterworld. A world of never-ending happiness. You can always see the sun.

weather forecast calling for an 80% chance of showers. New rainfall amounts between a quarter and a half inch are possible with a low of 61. Starting off cloudy Friday, then gradually becoming sunny with a high of 81. Rain chances return at 60% Friday night and a low of 61. 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
1: Your weather forecast calling for an 80% chance of showers. New rainfall amounts between a quarter and a half inch are possible with a low of 61. Starting off cloudy Friday, then gradually becoming sunny with a high of 81. Rain chances return at 60% Friday night and a low of 61. 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

0: 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I'm Tyler Klein. 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

0: In my early 20s, after receiving the fourth reminder to go in and get my annual exam, I scheduled the appointment. The provider asked me to swallow, and she discovered a lump in my throat. I remember sitting in the room by myself. 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The slides are cancer." 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I was a healthy person. 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As women, we always put ourselves last, but we need to start putting ourselves first. 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And that's the example you have to set for your kids, that your health matters and that prevention is the key. And I'm here and able to talk about this today because I went in for my annual exam. 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

Your weather forecast calling for an 80% chance of showers. New rainfall amounts between a quarter and a half inch are possible with a low of 61. Starting off cloudy Friday, then gradually becoming sunny with a high of 81. Rain chances return at 60% Friday night and a low of 61. 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
1: Your weather forecast calling for an 80% chance of showers. New rainfall amounts between a quarter and a half inch are possible with a low of 61. Starting off cloudy Friday, then gradually becoming sunny with a high of 81. Rain chances return at 60% Friday night and a low of 61. 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

Your weather forecast calling for an 80% chance of showers. New rainfall amounts between a quarter and a half inch are possible with a low of 61. Starting off cloudy Friday, then gradually becoming sunny with a high of 81. Rain chances return at 60% Friday night and a low of 61. 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

0: As the 1960s began, trumpeter Miles Davis found himself in a period of transition, trying first to find a saxophonist to replace John Coltrane and then an entire new rhythm section, while he increasingly battled health challenges and attempted a follow-up to his previous masterpieces with arranger Gil Evans. I'm David Brent Johnson, inviting you to tune in for Miles Between, Miles Davis 1961 to 1963, this week on Nightlights.
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1: Your weather forecast calling for an 80% chance of showers. New rainfall amounts between a quarter and a half inch are possible with a low of 61. Starting off cloudy Friday, then gradually becoming sunny with a high of 81. Rain chances return at 60% Friday night and a low of 61. 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

is calling for an 80% chance of showers. New rainfall amounts between a quarter and a half inch are possible with a low of 61. Starting off cloudy Friday, then gradually becoming sunny with a high of 81. Rain chances return at 60% Friday night and a low of 61. 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

0: Well, we're needing a double shot of espresso this morning. Sabrina Carpenter on Chickasaw Community Radio. Hey, hey! It's Friday, the Friday before Memorial Day. So I hope a long weekend ahead for you. I hope many good times are ahead for you. I hope many new memories are made by you. A look at the forecast. Well, there's a 20% chance of rain this morning. Could be some patchy fog when you're driving, but a sunny afternoon and a high of 81. So it's clear sailing today. A look at the complete forecast coming up on KCNP.
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2: AP News, I'm Marcela Sanchez. The Trump administration has announced a modest arms sale of $108 million to Ukraine that will help the country maintain and sustain its mid-range air defense missile system. The administration has notably reduced military support for Ukraine over the past 18 months as it seeks to mediate an agreement with Russia to end the conflict. Meanwhile, AP correspondent Lawrence Brooks reports on NATO's reaction to President Trump's decision to send 5,000 troops to Poland.
3: NATO allies and defense officials have expressed a mixture of relief and bewilderment at U.S. President Donald Trump's decision to send 5,000 U.S. troops to Poland. His announcement came just weeks after he had ordered the same number of troops to be pulled out of Europe. NATO officials were meeting in Helsingborg, Sweden when they reacted to the news, including Swedish Foreign Minister Maria Malmö Stenergard.
4: Well, it is confusing, indeed, and not always easy to navigate.
3: NATO Secretary General Mark Rutte seemed pleased with the decision.
5: Well, of course, I welcome the announcement. Our military commanders are working through all the details, but of course I welcome it.
3: And so too did Polish Foreign Minister Radosław Sikorski.
6: I want to thank the President and everybody who contributed to this decision.
3: Trump announced the deployment on Truth Social, citing strong ties with Polish President Karol Nawrocki.
2: The Democratic National Committee has released the long-awaited post-election autopsy. The report claims Kamala Harris, quote, wrote off rural America during the 2024 presidential campaign and failed to attack Donald Trump with sufficient negative firepower. But the document's key findings were almost an afterthought among Democratic officials who expressed deep frustration with DNC Chair Ken Martin's handling of the situation. This is AP News. Stephen Colbert made his final appearance on The Late Show last night. A number of celebrities joined him on stage, including his final guest, Paul McCartney, bringing to an end the show that ran for 33 years. Millions in the U.S. are getting away for Memorial Day. AP correspondent Jennifer King reports.
7: AAA predicts 45 million Americans will travel at least 50 miles from home this holiday weekend, around 39 million by car. It's a record number, but only about a 1% increase from 2025. Inflation and fuel prices are putting a dent in travelers' wallets. Government data shows airfares have gone up 20% this year, and AAA says the average price for gas is up 30%.
8: My guess is that we're going to start to see some people making choices maybe not to travel as far.
7: Oakland University business professor Michael Greiner says Americans prioritize travel but are likely to be making some adjustments. I'm Jennifer King.
2: And I'm Marcela Sanchez, AP News.
9: This is Lonnie Beasley with news from Chickasaw Country. Oklahoma Attorney General Gentner Drummond is suing an online gaming platform. K10TV reports Drummond is taking Roblox to court, claiming it is not protecting children online. Roblox is an online gaming platform popular with children and teens, with 144 million daily active users at the end of 2025, generating just under $5 billion for the full year of 2025. The lawsuit says users are able to access accounts and interact with strangers and alleges the company puts growth over safety. Governor Kevin Stitt signs a measure designed to create savings at gas pumps despite concerns it could harm the state's ability to pay for roads and bridges. Oklahoma Voice and the Tuttle Times reports Oklahoma law has said if federal government suspends its tax on gas and diesel, the state would raise its tax to match the amount suspended. Oklahoma collects 17 cents per gallon on gas and 14 cents per gallon on diesel. Oklahoma's new law removes the trigger that allows the state to continue collecting the federal gas tax amount even if the federal government suspends its tax. Another Oklahoma legislative session ends with no agreement on wind turbine setbacks. Oklahoma Voice and the Chickasha Express Star reports the House and Senate put the issue on pause last session after failing to reconcile differing visions from each chamber for wind turbine setback requirements and worked on new language during the interim. Because no legislation advanced, the wind industry will continue operating in Oklahoma with no restrictions on how far wind turbines must be built from property lines or residences. Today is the last day to apply for voter registration to be eligible to vote in June 16th primary elections. The Garvin County News Star reports the June 16th election includes primary races for state officials, including governor, congressional offices, and legislative district and county offices. U.S. citizens, residents of Oklahoma, and those at least 18 years of age may apply to become registered voters. Contact your county election board for information. Applications are available at elections.ok.gov. That address again is elections.ok.gov. This is Chickasaw Community Radio.
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0: Oh, now that is a super idea for the holiday weekend. Whether you're just hanging out in the backyard tonight, or you're going to have the campsite set up, or you're out with friends, the R&B Gold Show will be a great soundtrack for the good times. 7:06 at KCNP. Got a 20% chance of showers this morning. Could be some patchy fog, but sunny this afternoon with a high of 81. Tonight, a 30% chance of rain and thunderstorms, and that increases toward morning to about 80%. We'll have a low of 63. A 60% chance of showers for Saturday, 50% chance on Saturday night with a low of 63, but sunshine on Sunday and Monday will have a high of 82 and a slight chance of rain on Memorial Day. This is KCNP, 7:06 with a USDA update.
12: Some things states and specialty crop stakeholders should know about this year's USDA Specialty Crop Block Grant Program sign-up, now underway. Agricultural Marketing Service Deputy Administrator Tricia Kovacs says first, an increase in available grant funding to
13: $86.6 million, and they are able to support innovative research, projects that kind of market specialty crops or help those industries really succeed and expand markets both domestically and abroad.
12: States have until June 8th to apply for specialty crop block grant funding. For those states awarded grants,
13: they do a competition in each state. So anybody who's looking to get a sub-award to receive a grant through this program would need to go to their State Department of Agriculture's website or information when they're accepting applications and when they make their decisions.
12: In explaining the Specialty Crop Block Grant Program, Kovacs says it goes
13: to State Departments of Agriculture. It's non-competitive grants using a formula fund, and the State Departments of Agriculture then provide sub-awards within their state to locally led projects that enhance the competitiveness of specialty crops. Now, that definition of specialty crops includes fruits, vegetables, tree nuts, dried fruits, horticulture, floriculture, and nursery crops.
12: In addition, AMS offers the Specialty Crop Multi-State Grant Program, which involves a two-tiered process.
13: Those applications are not due until October 16th, 2026 to us at USDA. The states that are participating will have their own deadlines ahead of that time that they would then have that deadline to submit to us.
12: As in the title, The grant focus is multi-state issues in the specialty crop sector.
13: The specialty crop multi-state program has a little over $14 million in grant funding available right now.
12: More information about the specialty crop block grant program and multi-state program is available online at www.ams.usda.gov. I'm Rod Bain reporting for the U.S. Department of Agriculture in Washington, D.C.
14: Walking down the block, you pass an interior design boutique. Its windows feature a luxurious display of velvet curtains, crystal vases, elegant lamps. One object in particular catches your eye. Oh, you pine, that wallpaper is to die for. Today, such a statement is merely figurative language, but 150 years ago, in Victorian Britain, it would have expressed an unfortunate truth. Wallpaper of the day was colored with a vibrant pigment called Sheila's Green. Victorians loved their colorful interiors, whose backdrops were often ornate floral wallpapers. The wallpaper's designs, ranging from greenery to abstract patterns to pastoral illustrations, captivated when dyed with Sheila's Green. In 1775, Swedish chemist Carl Wilhelm Scheele created the artificial color by blending a nasty mix of chemicals. First, he heated up sodium carbonate, then added arsenious oxide. The final ingredient was copper sulfate, which was responsible for the grassy hue. The result was a chemical compound called copper arsenite. As you might have guessed from its name, copper arsenite contains the lethal element of arsenic. Scheele wrote of his color's dangerous properties, but that didn't stop Victorians from using the dye in all manner of objects. At first, they worried that arsenic was deadly only if ingested, but by the 1860s, as factory workers and families became sick and died, reports circulated blaming the wallpaper. The arsenic, it's believed, flaked off the wallpaper in tiny chips that were breathed in. It's also likely that if the wallpaper became damp, it caused a chemical reaction in Sheila's Green, releasing toxic gas. Arsenic wallpaper soon fell out of fashion, remembered now as a green-dyed monster. This moment of science comes from Indiana University. I'm Yael Cassander.
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0: 722 at Chickasaw Community Radio on this May 22nd. Happy birthday to actor Richard Benjamin, pursued by a robotic Yul Brynner in Westworld. If you've never seen it, it's a good one. He's 88 today. Musician Bernie Taupin, a longtime collaborator with Elton John, 76 today. Musician Morrissey is 67. Ann Cusack, who was Shirley in A League of Their Own, she is 64 today. Jesse Valenzuela of the Gin Blossoms is 64. Johnny Gill of New Edition is 60. Brooke Smith, who was Erica on Grey's Anatomy, is 59. Michael Kelly, Doug on House of Cards, is 57. Supermodel TV host Naomi Campbell is 56. Sean Gunn from Guardians of the Galaxy is 52. Jennifer Goodwin, a busy actress, but my favorite of her roles is the voice of Judy in Zootopia. She's 48. U.S. Olympic Hall of Famer, speed skater Apollo Ono is 44. Dustin Moskovitz, who co-founded Facebook, is 42. Tennis great Novak Djokovic, is 39. Carmen Bikondova, who was Catwoman on the TV show Gotham, she's 27. And our No Way of the Day, actor Peyton Elizabeth Lee, who was the star of Disney's Andy Mack, is now 22? No way. And if today is your big day, here's to you.
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Check yes or no. Big, big hit for George Strait. One of 50 number ones in his career. 727 at Chickasaw Community Radio. Well, the big holiday weekend is here, but maybe not all of the family can make it in for a visit. We'll do this. Shoot for a family reunion at the Chickasaw Reunion, Chickasha Itafama, coming up June 5th and 6th at Cullahoma, east of Ada. 2 days of celebrating Chickasaw culture, tradition, fellowshipping, and more. Activities for literally everybody in the family, from the little kids to the elders. The reunion begins on Friday, June 5th, with a meal, social stickball, and stomp dancing. And the fun and celebration continues on Saturday with a cornhole tournament, stickball, more eating, always. Any celebration in Oklahoma includes eating, and a whole lot more. RV and primitive camping are available. You can learn more on the Chickasaw Nation Facebook page. Chickasha Itafama is coming June 5th. Make plans to make it a highlight with you and your family. In our forecast today, we have a 20% chance of showers this morning. Could be some patchy fog. But by this afternoon, we'll see sunshine and a high of about 81. Overnight, rain becomes likely with possible thunderstorms and a low of 63. Showers likely on Saturday with a high of about 80. So boy, a muggy, rainy day. Saturday night, again, a 50% chance for thunderstorms and a low of 63. Sunday, partly sunny and 82. And Monday, Memorial Day, a 20% chance of afternoon showers and a high of 83. So the nicest days this holiday weekend will be Sunday and Monday, Memorial Day. Coming up, more of your favorite music for this Friday. We need to get this workday over with and head on into the weekend. 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

0: This is National Native News. I'm Brian Bull, sitting in for Jill Freitas. The South Dakota Board is pausing a hearing on a uranium exploration project in an area considered sacred to regional Native American tribes. Megan O'Brien of South Dakota Searchlight explains.
1: The board was in its third day of a hearing on an application by Clean Nuclear Energy Corporation and its Canada-based parent company, Nexus Uranium. The entities applied for a permit to drill near Craven Canyon, 7 miles north of Edgemont, South Dakota. The board went into a private session to discuss legal matters. When board members emerged, they announced the hearing would be adjourned until further notice. They did not give further details. Meanwhile, a project opponent has filed a federal lawsuit against the board, the state, and the company seeking the permit. The lawsuit alleges violations of due process, citing concerns about language interpretation and a heavy law enforcement presence at the hearing. The state board failed to provide a Lakota interpreter for the first day of the hearing after promising to make one available. Lakota-speaking tribes formerly controlled the Black Hills as part of the Great Sioux Reservation. There's ancient Native American art on the walls of Craven Canyon near the proposed drilling site. Neither the state officials nor the company proposing the drilling immediately responded to South Dakota Searchlight's request for comment. For National Native News, I'm Megan O'Brien.
0: Today, in Lake Andy, South Dakota, an estimated 200 people are expected to walk in honor of missing and murdered Indigenous women and relatives. While it's the seventh such event, it'll be the first one since its founder died. Last September, Sharon Assatoyer, founder of the Native American Community Board, died. She was an advocate for preventing violence against women and launched the first honor walk in 2018. Florence Hare is the interim executive director of the NACB. She says the walk will begin and end in Lake Andy's City Park.
2: We're not protesting. We're just walking to bring awareness. We're going to walk by the sheriff's office. We're not going to walk onto his property. And then we're also going to walk by the courthouse.
0: Harris says there are many unsolved cases in South Dakota, and that includes the Lake Andes area. She says for years there has been suspicions that certain parts of town were especially dangerous. This includes an old U.S. Army facility by Fort Randall Dam.
2: Sometimes our women would go missing, and it was because they were hanging around down there. So there is a very long history of MMIW. Our grandmothers, they would sit us down and say, don't go by that place, it's bad. You could go missing, you know, they'll take you and that's it, you're gone.
0: Hare adds that there's been much mistrust between the Native community and local law enforcement.
2: We are just in an area where there's no oversight on law enforcement or what happens out here. It's like the wild, wild west.
0: There will be mention of Assatoyer during the event, but Harris says the focus will be on the MMIW and MMIR cases. Other events organized by the NACB will honor Assatoyer in good time, she says. As for the turnout, she expects about 150 Native people and 50 allies. Of the 102 missing persons cases in the South Dakota Missing Persons Clearinghouse, 65 are Native people. That's almost two-thirds of the total cases. And the first Native person to travel in space visited students and other guests yesterday at the Shoshone-Bannock Hotel and Event Center in Fort Hall, Idaho. KIFI Local News 8 reports that John B. Harrington, a citizen of the Chickasaw Nation of Oklahoma, discussed his three spacewalks and visit to the International Space Station in 2022. The Native astronaut has Idaho connections and graduated from Aviation Officer Candidate School in 1984, then joined the Astronaut Corps in 1996. Harrington said he used to sit in a cardboard box and dream of going to the moon. He shared his story and took questions from Shoshone-Bannock students. This is National Native News. I'm Brian Bull in the KLCC studios in Eugene, Oregon.
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5: This is Lonnie Beasley with news from Chickasaw Country. Oklahoma Attorney General Gettner Drummond is suing an online gaming platform. K10TV reports Drummond is taking Roblox to court, claiming it is not protecting children online. Roblox is an online gaming platform popular with children and teens, with 144 million daily active users at the end of 2025, generating just under $5 billion for the full year of 2025. The lawsuit says users are able to access accounts and interact with strangers and alleges the company puts growth over safety. Governor Kevin Stitt signs a measure designed to create savings at gas pumps despite concerns it could harm the state's ability to pay for roads and bridges. Oklahoma Voice and the Tuttle Times reports Oklahoma law has said if federal government suspends its tax on gas and diesel, the state would raise its tax to match the amount suspended. Oklahoma collects 17 cents per gallon on gas and 14 cents per gallon on diesel. Oklahoma's new law removes the trigger that allows the state to continue collecting the federal gas tax amount even if the federal government suspends its tax. Another Oklahoma legislative session ends with no agreement on wind turbine setbacks. Oklahoma Voice and the Chickasha Express Star reports the House and Senate put the issue on pause last session after failing to reconcile differing visions from each chamber for wind turbine setback requirements and worked on new language during the interim. Because no legislation advanced, the wind industry will continue operating in Oklahoma with no restrictions on how far wind turbines must be built from property lines or residences. Today is the last day to apply for voter registration to be eligible to vote in June 16th primary elections. The Garvin County News Star reports the June 16th election includes primary races for state officials, including governor, congressional offices, and legislative district and county offices. U.S. citizens, residents of Oklahoma, and those at least 18 years of age may apply to become registered voters. Contact your county election board for information. Applications are available at elections.ok.gov. That address again is elections.ok.gov. This is Chickasaw Community Radio.
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8: And they have a special episode this weekend for Memorial Day. A beautiful message about our military members who made the ultimate sacrifice to defend our freedom. That is Sunday morning here on KCNP. And I'll tell you about another Memorial Weekend special we have on the way here in just a little bit. In the forecast, a 20% chance of showers this morning, possible patchy fog, but sunshine this afternoon with a high of 81. Overnight, the chance of rain increases to 80%, possible thunderstorms with a low of 63. Rain is also likely on Saturday and Saturday night. We'll have a high on Saturday of 80, a Saturday night low of 63. Finally, some sunshine on Sunday with a high of 82, and Memorial Day, a 20% chance of thunderstorms and a high of 83. 738 at KCNP.
9: This is Bird Note. I'm Marcus Rostin, and while working for the New York State Department of Environmental Conservation, I assisted in a study into the behaviors of one of my favorite birds, the American woodcock. Woodcocks look like a shorebird that got lost in the woods. Their brown and black speckles camouflage them perfectly until they sing, which sounds less like singing and more like yelling the word paint over and over. We spent many nights waiting for the sun to set and the painting to begin. We caught and equipped a female with a band and a GPS backpack to track her live as she migrated. We observed this bird flying over 600 miles south from Buffalo to spend the winter in North Carolina. One night, she flew nearly 400 miles without stopping. Picturing that bird on winter vacation on the coast reminded me how birds connect us all. From Iroquois National Wildlife Refuge in western New York to the Croatan National Forest in North Carolina, and all the stopover habitats in between, we need to prioritize protecting our grasslands and young growth forests so the woodcock's powerful peents can be heard long into the future. This week is Blackbirders Week. To learn how to participate, follow the hashtag Blackbirders Week on social media and visit birdnote.org.
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2: 753. I remember when these guys hit MTV. They were prettier than most girls I knew, but they were legit musicians, too. Those handsome twin brothers, Nelson, After the Rain on KCNP.

Chickasaw Community Radio, KCNT, with Carol Douglas, who was really just destined to be a star. Her cousin was Sam Cooke, and her mother, Minnie, who was a jazz singer, was the inspiration for the legendary jazz tune, Minnie the Moocher. No kidding, but Carol sure did great on her own. Big hit in 1974 with Doctor's Orders. 7:59 in the holiday weekend forecast. A slight chance of showers this morning, but then a sunny afternoon on the way with a high of 81. Tonight, the rain chances increase. In fact, rain likely overnight, possible thunderstorms with a low of 63. Saturday, showers are likely with a high of 80. And a good chance it'll be rainy Saturday night with a low of 63. And for Sunday, finally, the weather turns around. We'll have some sunshine on Sunday, a high of 82. Monday, Memorial Day, will be partly sunny, then a slight chance for thunderstorms and a high of 83. 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
1: AP News, I'm Marcela Sanchez. Republican senators have shown a rare defiance to President Trump's demands. Trump is pushing for a nearly $1.8 billion fund for January 6 rioters and others he believes were wrongly prosecuted, but senators simply refused and left for break. The voting has been postponed until Congress resumes next month. For now, the result leaves unfinished the GOP's top priority of passing a roughly $70 billion budget package that would fuel Trump's immigration and deportation operations. Secretary of State Marco Rubio says the Trump administration wants to resolve differences with Cuba peacefully, but is doubtful the U.S. can reach a diplomatic resolution with the island's current government.
2: The president's preference is always a negotiated agreement that's peaceful. That's always our preference. That remains our preference with Cuba. I'm just being honest with you. You know, the likelihood of that happening, given who we're dealing with right now, is not high.
1: On Wednesday, the Trump administration announced criminal charges against the island's former leader, Raul Castro. A huge crowd of Cubans rallied today outside the U.S. Embassy in Havana to protest his criminal indictment. A Virginia judge has tossed out charges against a former assistant principal in the shooting of a teacher by a student.
3: Judge Rebecca Robinson has dismissed all charges against former assistant principal Ebony Parker, who had been accused of ignoring repeated warnings that a six-year-old student at Richneck Elementary School in Newport News, Virginia, had a gun. Hours later, in January 2023, the student shot and wounded teacher Abby Zwerner. On the fourth day of the trial, the judge ruled, "The court is of the legal opinion that this is not a crime." Parker had been charged with 8 felony counts of child neglect, which could have carried a maximum penalty of 5 years in prison for each count. I'm Donna Warder.
1: This is AP News.
4: AP Sports, I'm Geffen Coolball. Kyle Busch, a two-time Cup Series champion who won more races than anyone across NASCAR's three national series, has died after being hospitalized with a severe illness. He was 41. In the NBA playoffs, the Knicks won their ninth straight game, 109-93, over the Cavaliers to grab a 2-0 lead in the Eastern Conference Finals. Josh Hart led the way with 26 points.
5: We're focused on winning, and I think everyone is willing to sacrifice.
4: In the Stanley Cup playoffs, the Canadiens opened the East Final with a 6-2 rout of the Hurricanes. Juraj Slafkovský registered 2 goals and an assist. Reigning NFL MVP Matthew Stafford agreed to a 1-year extension through 2027 with the LA Rams for a reported $55 million. And Taylor Moore leads golf's Byron Nelson by a stroke after one round. Geffen Coolbaugh, AP Sports.
6: This is Lonnie Beasley with news from Chickasaw Country. Oklahoma Attorney General Gettner Drummond is suing an online gaming platform. K10TV reports Drummond is taking Roblox to court, claiming it is not protecting children online. Roblox is an online gaming platform popular with children and teens, with 144 million daily active users at the end of 2025, generating just under $5 billion for the full year of 2025. The lawsuit says users are able to access accounts and interact with strangers and alleges the company puts growth over safety. Governor Kevin Stitt signs a measure designed to create savings at gas pumps despite concerns it could harm the state's ability to pay for roads and bridges. Oklahoma Voice and the Tuttle Times reports Oklahoma law has said if federal government suspends its tax on gas and diesel, the state would raise its tax to match the amount suspended. Oklahoma collects 17 cents per gallon on gas and 14 cents per gallon on diesel. Oklahoma's new law removes the trigger that allows the state to continue collecting the federal gas tax amount even if the federal government suspends its tax. Another Oklahoma legislative session ends with no agreement on wind turbine setbacks. Oklahoma Voice and the Chickasha Express Star reports the House and Senate put the issue on pause last session after failing to reconcile differing visions from each chamber for wind turbine setback requirements and worked on new language during the interim. Because no legislation advanced, the wind industry will continue operating in Oklahoma with no restrictions on how far wind turbines must be built from property lines or residences. Today is the last day to apply for voter registration to be eligible to vote in June 16th primary elections. The Garvin County News Star reports the June 16th election includes primary races for state officials, including governor, congressional offices, and legislative district and county offices. U.S. citizens, residents of Oklahoma, and those at least 18 years of age may apply to become registered voters. Contact your county election board for information. Applications are available at elections.ok.gov. That address again is elections.ok.gov. 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
7: 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We'll travel across the country from Mississippi to Bakersfield, along the side streets, the dusty trails, and the country roads. 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
9: 806. Now the forecast for Chickasaw Country, a 20% chance of showers this morning, then a mostly sunny afternoon and steamy with a high of 81. Overnight, rain chances are likely. We'll have a chance of thunderstorms as well, a low of 63. Saturday, rain likely with a high of about 80. Saturday night, rain chances and possible thunderstorms still at 50%. We'll have a low of 63. Sunday, though, partly sunny, a high of 82, a great day for the holiday weekend, and the fair weather continues on Monday, Memorial Day, a slight chance for thunderstorms and a high of 83. This is KCNP. It's 8:07.
10: This is Bird Note. I'm Marcus Rostin. And while working for the New York State Department of Environmental Conservation, I assisted in a study into the behaviors of one of my favorite birds, the American woodcock. Woodcocks look like a shorebird that got lost in the woods. Their brown and black speckles camouflage them perfectly until they sing, which sounds less like singing and more like yelling the word "peent" over and over. We spent many nights waiting for the sun to set and the peenting to begin. We caught and equipped a female with a band and a GPS backpack to track her live as she migrated. We observed this bird flying over 600 miles south from Buffalo to spend the winter in North Carolina. One night, she flew nearly 400 miles without stopping. Picturing that bird on winter vacation on the coast reminded me how birds connect us all. From Iroquois National Wildlife Refuge in western New York to the Croatan National Forest in North Carolina, and all the stopover habitats in between, we need to prioritize protecting our grasslands and young growth forests so the woodcock's powerful peents can be heard long into the future. This week is Blackbirders Week. To learn how to participate, follow the hashtag Blackbirders Week on social media and visit birdnote.org.
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0: Censorship has been a big issue in the U.S. since, well, before there was a U.S.
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1: Walk right in, walk
0: the first song officially banned on our soil was a song made upon the election of new magistrates to the city, written by John Peter Zenger, owner of the first printing press in the colonies. Seems King George didn't appreciate the mocking of local officials. Fast forward a couple centuries, and banned songs took on a slightly different subject matter, earning some of them the title of Dirty Blues. You wouldn't hear them on the radio, but certain enterprising jukebox owners would make stacks of nickels from the ribald tunes. This one was no exception. You're listening to Fluffy Hunter and the Jesse Powell Orchestra with The Walkin' Blues, a federal record from 1953.

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I'm Brett Barry.

Kelly Clarkson, Stronger on Chickasaw Community Radio at 824. 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

Dire Straits, Heavy Fuel on Chickasaw Community Radio at 828. Well, even though it's a long holiday weekend, KCNP's meteorologist Brian Brazier is keeping his eye on the sky for us. He says not much to worry about. We have a 20% chance of showers today, then a sunny afternoon with a high of 81. Overnight, rain is likely with possible thunderstorms and a low of 63. For Saturday, again, showers likely with a high of 80. And he says while there is a chance of rain and storms on Saturday, Sunday, and Monday, it'll still be a great time for lake time and cookouts. Just be ready for the chance of pop-up showers here and there. But all in all, Brian says thumbs up for the long holiday weekend. And hey, rain's not a bad thing. We need it. I know, it's not much fun when you're trying to roast marshmallows, but you know what I mean. We never wish rain away in Oklahoma, because when it quits, it quits. More of your favorite music coming up just ahead. Celebrating the holiday weekend with good stuff. Martha and the Vandellas with perhaps the quintessential summertime song on this, the unofficial start to summer. We'll hear from John Legend, the Jonases, Pat Benatar, and more on KCNP.

0: This is National Native News. I'm Brian Bull, sitting in for Jill Freitas. The South Dakota board is pausing a hearing on a uranium exploration project in an area considered sacred to regional Native American tribes. Megan O'Brien of South Dakota Searchlight explains.
1: The board was in its third day of a hearing on an application by Clean Nuclear Energy Corporation and its Canada-based parent company, Nexus Uranium. The entities applied for a permit to drill near Craven Canyon, 7 miles north of Edgemont, South Dakota. The board went into a private session to discuss legal matters. When board members emerged, they announced the hearing would be adjourned until further notice. They did not give further details. Meanwhile, a project opponent has filed a federal lawsuit against the board, the state, and the company seeking the permit. The lawsuit alleges violations of due process, citing concerns about language interpretation and a heavy law enforcement presence at the hearing. The state board failed to provide a Lakota interpreter for the first day of the hearing after promising to make one available. Lakota-speaking tribes formerly controlled the Black Hills as part of the Great Sioux Reservation. There is ancient Native American art on the walls of Craven Canyon near the proposed drilling site. Neither the state officials nor the company proposing the drilling immediately responded to South Dakota Searchlight's request for comment. For National Native News, I'm Megan O'Brien.
0: Today, in Lake Andy, South Dakota, an estimated 200 people are expected to walk in honor of missing and murdered Indigenous women and relatives. While it's the seventh such event, it'll be the first one since its founder died. Last September, Sharon Assatoyer, founder of the Native American Community Board, died. She was an advocate for preventing violence against women and launched the first honor walk in 2018. Florence Hare is the interim executive director of the NACB. She says the walk will begin and end in Lake Andy's City Park.
2: We're not protesting. We're just walking to bring awareness. We're going to walk by the sheriff's office. We're not going to walk onto his property. And then we're also going to walk by the courthouse.
0: Harris says there are many unsolved cases in South Dakota, and that includes the Lake Andes area. She says for years there has been suspicions that certain parts of town were especially dangerous. This includes an old U.S. Army facility by Fort Randall Dam.
3: Sometimes our women would go missing, and it was because they were hanging around down there. So there is a very long history of MMIW. Our grandmothers, they would sit us down and say, don't go by that place, it's bad. You could go missing, you know, they'll take you and that's it, you're gone.
0: Hare adds that there's been much mistrust between the Native community and local law enforcement.
2: We are just in an area where there's no oversight on law enforcement or what happens out here. It's like the wild, wild west.
0: There will be mention of Assatoyer during the event, but Harris says the focus will be on the MMIW and MMIR cases. Other events organized by the NACB will honor Assatoyer in good time, she says. As for the turnout, she expects about 150 Native people and 50 allies. Of the 102 missing persons cases in the South Dakota Missing Persons Clearinghouse, 65 are Native people. That's almost two-thirds of the total cases. And the first Native person to travel in space visited students and other guests yesterday at the Shoshone-Bannock Hotel and Event Center in Fort Hall, Idaho. KIFI Local News 8 reports that John B. Harrington, a citizen of the Chickasaw Nation of Oklahoma, discussed his three spacewalks and visit to the International Space Station in 2022. The Native astronaut has Idaho connections and graduated from Aviation Officer Candidate School in 1984, then joined the Astronaut Corps in 1996. Harrington said he used to sit in a cardboard box and dream of going to the moon. He shared his story and took questions from Shoshone-Bannock students. This is National Native News. I'm Brian Bull in the KLCC studios in Eugene, Oregon.
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6: This is Lonnie Beasley with news from Chickasaw Country. Oklahoma Attorney General Gentner Drummond is suing an online gaming platform. K10TV reports Drummond is taking Roblox to court, claiming it is not protecting children online. Roblox is an online gaming platform popular with children and teens, with 144 million daily active users at the end of 2025, generating just under $5 billion for the full year of 2025. The lawsuit says users are able to access accounts and interact with strangers and alleges the company puts growth over safety. Governor Kevin Stitt signs a measure designed to create savings at gas pumps despite concerns it could harm the state's ability to pay for roads and bridges. Oklahoma Voice and the Tuttle Times reports Oklahoma law has said if federal government suspends its tax on gas and diesel, the state would raise its tax to match the amount suspended. Oklahoma collects 17 cents per gallon on gas and 14 cents per gallon on diesel. Oklahoma's new law removes the trigger that allows the state to continue collecting the federal gas tax amount even if the federal government suspends its tax. Another Oklahoma legislative session ends with no agreement on wind turbine setbacks. Oklahoma Voice and the Chickasha Express Star reports the House and Senate put the issue on pause last session after failing to reconcile differing visions from each chamber for wind turbine setback requirements and worked on new language during the interim. Because no legislation advanced, the wind industry will continue operating in Oklahoma with no restrictions on how far wind turbines must be built from property lines or residences. Today is the last day to apply for voter registration to be eligible to vote in June 16th primary elections. The Garvin County News Star reports the June 16th election includes primary races for state officials, including governor, congressional offices, and legislative district and county offices. U.S. citizens, residents of Oklahoma, and those at least 18 years of age may apply to become registered voters. Contact your county election board for information. Applications are available at elections.ok.gov. That address again is elections.ok.gov. 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
9: 8:37, now our forecast for the long holiday weekend. A slight chance of showers this morning, but a sunny afternoon on the way with a high of 81. Overnight, rain chances increase to 80%. Chance of possible thunderstorms, a low of 63. For Saturday, showers are likely, a high of about 60. Saturday night, still a good chance for showers, possible thunderstorms, a low of about 63. But if you're looking for fair weather to get outside and enjoy the weekend, Sunday and Monday will be it. Sunny on Sunday with a high of 82, overnight a low of 63. And Monday, Memorial Day, great weather for that backyard barbecue. Sunshine and a slight chance of thunderstorms, a high of 83. This is KCNP.
10: Exploring Science in the Sea. Many gardeners use clamshells as decorations, but not many garden the clams themselves. Yet clam gardens can yield more clams than untended shorelines, provide more species diversity, and even protect the clams from the acidity in today's oceans. Clams were gardened as early as 4,000 years ago by the people of the Pacific Northwest, from Alaska to Washington. In some regions, the gardens lined the entire coastline. The gardens consisted of short walls built along the shore, forming enclosures with terraces behind the walls. Water flowed in, and some of it was trapped as the tide rolled out. That provided habitat for little neck and butter clams. The gardens were abandoned after European settlers moved in, but research over the past decade shows that the gardens were highly effective. They could produce up to twice as many little neck clams as uncultivated areas, and four times as many butter clams. The gardens also attracted other life, including seaweed and sea cucumbers, providing a more diverse diet for the gardeners. Gardens also contained a lot of clam shells, which provide the minerals clams need to make new shells. That's especially important today because higher levels of ocean acidity make it harder for clams to produce shells. The Swinomish people of Washington have recently built new clam gardens. They produce food, provide a training ground, and give scientists a place to study the gardens and their crops, butter and little neck clams. Science in the Sea is a production of the University of Texas Marine Science Institute at Port Aransas. I'm Holly Brawley.
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It's just so brilliant. Everything about it is great. Martha and the Vandellas dancing in the street at 8:43. Getting geared up for the holiday weekend, but one more workday ahead of us. We can get through it together with plenty of good music here on KCNP.

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Oh my goodness, what a great song from Cochran and Company, Running Home. 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
4: 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I'm looking forward to hearing that as part of my weekend celebration. 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

0: Horst, the boss, Bruce Springsteen on Chickasaw Community Radio at 8:58. If you're looking for fun this weekend, there are plenty of ideas at ChickasawCountry.com. Everything from... Sorry, let me back up a page here. Everything from the Cleverleys tomorrow night at Ada's McSwain Theater. They are a comedy music group who perform everything from AC/DC to pop to country with a bluegrass arrangement, and they are fantastic musicians. That's a show for the whole family, and that's tomorrow at the McSwain Theater. Also, Love County Frontier Days continue in Marietta. All the usual hometown fun. There'll be carnival and live music and a car show and just a whole lot going on. That continues through tomorrow in Marietta. And another great event. Again, family entertainment. The Midget Power. A high-energy Wild West show the whole family can enjoy. And it'll be held at the Rodeo Grounds in Healton. That's on Sunday. And through it all, we're going to be providing a super variety of music, as always, for all your holiday festivities. If you want details on any of these events, go to ChickasawCountry.com. We have a 20% chance of showers this morning. Otherwise, a cloudy day becoming sunny this afternoon with a high of 81. Rain is likely overnight with possible thunderstorms, a low of 63. And showers remain likely on Saturday with a high of 80. Still a 50% chance on Saturday night. But then on Sunday and Monday, Memorial Day, partly sunny skies, really nice. We'll have the highs of about 82.
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2: AP News, I'm Marcela Sanchez. Republican progress on an immigration bill has stalled over questions about White House security funding and the Trump administration's new fund to compensate Trump allies who believe they were politically prosecuted.
3: Senate Republicans had a self-imposed deadline to pass the $70 billion bill before heading home for Memorial Day.
4: Y'all have a good week, guys.
3: But Louisiana's John Kennedy and others left the Capitol without voting.
5: So divided, so dysfunctional, so disorganized, are fleeing Washington.
3: Top Senate Democrat Chuck Schumer as Republicans sparred over adding the security funding to the bill and the compensation fund, which North Carolina Republican Tom Tillis bashed.
6: I mean, this is just stupid on stilts.
7: Is it possible on May 21st, 2026, the Republicans finally found an ethical bridge too far?
3: Number two Senate Democrat Dick Durbin asked if he's lost control of Senate Republicans.
8: I don't know. I really don't know. I can tell you, I only do what's right.
3: Sagar Meghani, Washington.
2: President Trump is traveling to New York's Hudson Valley to appear with Republican Representative Mike Lawler. The congressman is up for re-election in what will be one of the most closely watched House races this November. The event will focus on promoting the tax law Trump signed last year. The head of the World Health Organization says the Ebola outbreak in Congo is spreading rapidly and now poses a very high risk at the national level, adding that there are now almost 750 suspected cases and 177 suspected deaths. The U.S. stock market is heading toward an eighth straight winning week, which would be its longest such streak since 2023. More stories at APNews.com. This is AP News. Government meteorologists have issued their predictions for the 2026 hurricane season.
9: The National Oceanic and Atmospheric Administration is predicting a developing El Nino will tamp down the Atlantic hurricane season this year.
10: 3 to 6 hurricanes with winds at or above 74 miles an hour. And 1 to 3 major hurricanes.
9: NOAA Administrator Neil Jacobs says the formation also leads to a 70% chance of a higher than average season in the Pacific.
10: El Nino increases the vertical wind shear, which disrupts the outflow at higher levels, makes it harder for development of the eastern waves coming off of Africa to strengthen into storms. However, in the central and eastern Pacific, The El Niño reduces the vertical wind shear, essentially the opposite of the Atlantic, which is why we're expecting above average season.
9: Jacobs says new technology, including drones and AI, is making their forecasts more accurate. I'm Jennifer King.
2: And I'm Marcela Sanchez, AP News.

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0: I'm Marcela Sanchez with an AP News Minute. The head of the World Health Organization says the Ebola outbreak in Congo is spreading rapidly, adding that the assessment of the risk has been raised from high to very high.
1: Tedros Adhanom Ghebreyesus told reporters that the risk remains high for regional spread and low at global levels.
2: So far, 82 cases have been confirmed in DRC, with 7 confirmed deaths. But we know the epidemic in DRC is much larger. There are now almost 750 suspected cases and 177 suspected deaths.
1: He added that the situation in neighboring Uganda is stable, with 2 cases confirmed in people who have traveled from Congo, with 1 death. Earlier on Friday, the United Nations said it released $60 million from its Central Emergency Response Fund to speed up the response in Congo and in the region. I'm Lawrence Brooks.
0: And I'm Marcela Sanchez.
3: Now the forecast for Chickasaw Country. A 20% chance of showers this morning, but a mostly sunny afternoon with a high of 81. Rain is likely overnight and on Saturday with a chance of thunderstorms. We'll have a low tonight of 63. Saturday, a high near 80. Saturday night, still a 50% chance for thunderstorms, a low of 63, but fair weather on Sunday and even Memorial Day, and we'll have a slight chance for thunderstorms, highs near 82. 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
1: Runny nose, watery eyes, sneezing? Well, if you don't have allergies, you probably know someone who does.
2: And now allergies have become more common, including food allergies and eczema.
1: Roughly a third of the population has them, and that fraction is rising.
3: About 50% of us, so about 3.2 billion people globally, will have an allergy to at least one thing by 2040.
1: A medical anthropologist describes how changes to both our diet and our environment may be rewiring our immune systems.
2: That includes our compulsion to scrub ourselves clean.
4: I became interested in the degree to which that cleaning might be affecting the microbiome on the skin.
2: Should you stop showering?
1: Diving into the cause and effect of our irritated bodies in this episode of Big Picture Science, Allergy Reason.
5: AP News, I'm Ed Donahue. Secretary of State Marco Rubio says talks with Iran are ongoing.
6: So I don't want to exaggerate it, but there's been a little bit of movement, and that's good. The fundamentals remain the same. Iran can never have a nuclear weapon. It just cannot. This regime can never have nuclear weapons.
5: President Trump has said he was holding off on a military strike against Iran because negotiations are underway. NATO allies and defense officials are bewildered after President Trump announced he would send 5,000 U.S. troops to Poland just weeks after he ordered the same number of forces pulled out of Europe. Radoslaw Sikorski is Poland's foreign minister.
7: I want to thank President Trump for his announcement that the presence of American troops in Poland will be maintained more or less at previous levels.
5: On social media, the president mentioned strong ties between the U.S. and Poland. Taiwan's government says it hasn't been notified of any pause in a planned $14 billion U.S. arms sale. China is strongly opposed to the deal. President Trump was asked Wednesday about a decision on Taiwan.
8: Well, I'll speak to him. I speak to everybody. We have that situation very well in hand. We had a great meeting with President Xi. It was amazing, actually. It was amazing. Many of you were there. We'll work on that, the Taiwan problem.
5: The racing world is in shock after the sudden and unexpected death of NASCAR driver Kyle Busch. The cause of death has not been released. Paul McCartney helped Stephen Colbert say goodbye. The Late Show was canceled by CBS after 11 years. Kieran Price was in the audience.
9: He has proved that, like, you can have political opinion and you can be, you can have a strong opinion, but also still make comedy with it and make people laugh during times that are really hard.
5: The cancellation comes after a change of ownership at CBS. This is AP News.
10: A renowned Mount Everest guide who this week scaled the peak a record 32nd time has urged authorities to limit climbers on the summit. The number of climbers making the ascent on the almost 9,000 metre peak from the Nepalese side is higher this season because China has closed its own route from Tibet. On Wednesday, 274 climbers reached the summit, the highest number on a single day from the Nepal side. The record-breaking guide, Kami Rita Sherpa, has told the Associated Press that the peak was very crowded this year and that authorities need to control numbers. Climbers only get a few windows of good weather to make their attempt on the summit. A large number of people waiting in a fixed rope line that climbers are all clipped into increases the risks of a traffic jam and can expose the climbers to hours of harsh weather. I'm Lawrence Brooks.
5: I'm Ed Donahue, AP News.
11: Now the forecast on KCNP. For your Friday, a mostly sunny afternoon with a high of 81. Overnight, rain becomes likely with possible thunderstorms and a low of 63. Saturday, showers are likely with a high near 80. Saturday night, a 50% chance of rain and possible thunderstorms, a low of 63. Sunday will be partly sunny with a high of 82. Monday, Memorial Day, a slight chance for thunderstorms in the afternoon, a high of 83. 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
12: Your immune system is your body's primary defense. It's amazingly good at identifying and destroying foreign invaders. But sometimes it makes mistakes. And these days, our immune systems are making mistakes more often.
3: Allergies, they're getting more prevalent. So you're seeing the rates of things like asthma, hay fever, eczema, and food allergy rise globally. But they're also getting more severe.
12: So why does the immune system rear up against pollen or animal fur? And why is the prevalence of allergies on the rise? This is Big Picture Science, and I'm Seth Shostak.
2: I'm Molly Bentley. In this episode, why food, skin, and respiratory allergies are becoming more common and what we might do about it. Grab some tissues, because this episode is Allergy Reason.
12: The world can be a messy place. Invisible airborne invaders lurk everywhere. Even on a beautiful day, the air could be laced with things like automobile exhaust, dust, and pollen.
4: Hello.
13: How's it going?
4: Good, how are you? Let's go maybe just under these trees over here, if that's okay.
2: And your skin, the largest organ in the body, bravely confronts it all. But as our assistant producer Brian Edwards learned, we might want to resist our urge to scrub it down at the end of the day, because our skin's microbiome is one of our immune system's first lines of defense.
4: I'm James Hamblin. I am a preventive medicine physician and a lecturer in public health at Yale.
2: Dr. Hamblin is the author of Clean, The New Science of Skin. Brian met him in Brooklyn.
4: So we are sitting in Prospect Park right now. It's very beautiful, but I will admit it's a little hot out. I'm a little sweaty. After I head home, I think like many people, I might think to hop in the shower, but I have a feeling with what we're going to talk about today that you might say, maybe not, maybe I shouldn't run home and jump in. I am reluctant to give anyone specific advice on this because it's a very personal issue, but there's certainly room to be a lot more minimalistic than is the norm for many people.
14: You wrote a book on the subject of being clean. What prompted you to write this?
4: Well, I have an interest in the skin microbiome and in preventive medicine generally. And one of the things that most people feel is necessary to do every day is to clean themselves. And I became interested in the degree to which that cleaning might be affecting the microbiome on the skin.
14: Are you still continuing the regimen of, you know, showering irregularly or, you know, only sparingly, essentially, as you laid out in the book?
4: There are headlines out there that say that I have not showered for 7 years, and that's just not true. There was a period where I went with absolutely nothing, but I've tried kind of every permutation of, you know, showering less frequently, using fewer products, and I'm off of deodorant mostly, and then I shower only with water, and I wash my hands. I never stopped washing my hands, and I wrote a short article in The Atlantic about it, and the feedback I got was so polarized and intense. You know, some people telling me, I've been doing this my whole life and I can't tell my own kids because I think they'd disown me. And other people saying that I should lose my medical license for even suggesting that people not shower every day. So I understood there was something more to this than just microbes on the skin. And I wanted to take a deeper dive into all of the factors that make us want to or feel the need to clean ourselves beyond what is recommended for basic prevention of transmission of infectious diseases.
14: Maybe talk a little bit about, you know, specifically here in the U.S., the role that whatever we want to call it, big soap, big clean, whatever it is, kind of played in shaping, you know, what we think about as cleanliness.
4: I was fascinated to learn the degree to which soap marketing had shaped the beliefs of the American public as far as what we consider to be necessary for health. And that's a very long story that begins with the Industrial Revolution and has played out ever since then in a sort of arms race of expense and frivolity and additional products that are largely drawn from the soap industry on how to sell what is essentially the same product in hundreds, if not thousands, of different ways. In the process, there arose many other products to sort of counteract these adverse effects, and the main one being just that soap's function is to remove oils from your skin. So when you use a harsh soap, or when you use a lot of soap, or when you take long hot showers every day, your skin will get dry, and people reasonably benefit from products to counteract that. And same thing with your hair, with shampoo and conditioner.
14: You do lay out, though, that money issues aside, the science shows that maybe there are some issues with washing off those oils and the different microbes that are on your body. So can you just talk to me a little bit about that?
4: Sure. You know, for a long time, we didn't understand how vast the microbiome was in our gut, and that's gotten a lot of attention. And the skin microbiome is significantly smaller, but we're still covered in microbes, especially in, you know, the oilier areas of your body. You're never free of those. They're always there. And the microbes on your skin, if they are in a healthy place of equilibrium, I guess, the theory goes that they're playing a role in the functioning of the skin. They're almost like another layer of the skin, and that when we upset that microbiome, we can see, you know, irritation, inflammation, dryness. That is the theory. I think the fundamentally interesting thing is that most people would think anything that came off of you is, I don't know, bad or shameful or needs to be gotten rid of, and that is a real problem.
14: Well, thank you so much, James, for taking the time to sit with me in the park. I very much appreciate it.
4: Oh, thank you. It's been a pleasure.
13: Hi, I'm Teresa McPhail. I'm a medical anthropologist and a professor of science and technology studies and the author of the book Allergic, Our Irritated Bodies in a Changing World.
15: We spoke with James Hamblin, and he writes that our skin is better off if we do less showering. And he stopped showering for a long, inordinate period of time. Is he on the right track?
13: Yes. I mean, I would say yes. I don't know about inordinate amount of time, James. maybe that's overkill. But I, too, have stopped showering every day, simply because I'm trying to make better decisions for all of those bacteria and viruses and funguses on my skin. So they need to be left alone. Like if you're constantly stripping them. And in fact, a researcher at Northwestern found that if you remove the skin microbiome of mice and then introduce an allergen, they are much more likely to develop eczema. So if you're stripping the natural bacteria off of your skin and then you're adding other things, like look, think about the things you put on your skin this morning. What did you use? Did you wash your face? What kind of soap was it? You patted your face with a towel. What did you wash that towel with that's leaving residue on your skin? Then you put on lotion probably, right? Like think of all the things you're introducing into your immune system and you've just stripped it of all of the things that it's used to.
15: Really challenges the definition of what an animal is. So
13: right.
15: Humans are animals, but we have more microbes, I think microbes in us,
13: yes,
15: and on us than we do human cells.
13: That's correct.
15: I mean, we are not separate from the microbiome. We are the microbiome.
13: Right.
12: Well, maybe I should experiment with not taking showers. It sounds like the critters that make up the skin's microbiome are essential to our health.
15: Seth, do the rest of us get to weigh in whether or not you continue to shower?
12: Well, I don't think you would be so brazen as to tell me if I needed a shower, but maybe. But, you know, even beyond the unwanted drying of my skin, could there be other adverse consequences to scrubbing that microbiome away? Well, our compulsion for cleanliness, that's been identified as one of the things contributing to the increased prevalence of allergies.
15: Currently, the fraction of the public that has skin, food, or respiratory allergies is a little more than one-third, but that fraction is changing.
13: About 50% of us, so about 3.2 billion people globally, will have an allergy to at least one thing by 2040.
12: We'll hear more about what's going on and what factors might be triggering a rise in cases of itchy skin and watery eyes. But first, what happens with the immune system when an allergy strikes? After all, the immune system has evolved over hundreds of thousands of years. So what's it doing misidentifying otherwise benign substances, like pollen or peanuts, as harmful invaders?
13: There are actually two parts of the immune system working side by side. And the first one is called the innate immune system, and that's online from birth. So we're all born with it. It has components like the mast cells and basophils, which are classes of white blood cells in your body, and they respond to things without any memory. The other system is called the adaptive immune system, and that's primarily the system that's involved with allergies. So that is the system that adapts to the environment. So it's the system that remembers things.
15: The first line of defense provided by your adaptive immune system is white blood cells. These T cells and B cells circulate through your bloodstream, various tissues, and between lymph nodes.
12: Think of T cells as passport control officers, checking the credentials of every cell they encounter and drawing on past interactions to identify nasty foreign invaders.
13: And when they spot something, they have to make a decision. They either tolerate that thing, so a good example of this is food. We eat a lot of food, and it gets broken down, and trace amounts of it get into the bloodstream, and your T cell will see that and go, ah, that's fine to be here. And other things, like the coronavirus, will get into your bloodstream, and your cells go, no. Absolutely not. So what a T cell will do is take a snapshot of that thing and then carry that snapshot to a class of cells called B cells. And B cells are responsible for forming all those nice antibodies that circulate throughout your system that remember the things that your T cells have come into contact with. So they are the memory of your immune system, basically.
12: And those antibodies with the impressive memories are an alphabet soup of names. IgS, IgA, IgD, IgE, IgG, IgM.
13: So the antibodies are like the bouncers of your immune system. So they are at various entrances. So your immune system is basically anywhere that you come into contact with the world. So in your skin, in your digestive tract, in your nasal and respiratory tract, even in your urinary tract. Like there's a lot more immune cells in those places because they're coming into contact with things. And so those bouncers are unique in the sense that every single bouncer is made specifically for that particular perpetrator.
15: So when you're feeling crummy with the flu, you might cheer yourself up by imagining your immune system making quick work of foreign invaders. But mistakes do happen. Sometimes the immune system identifies a harmless substance as a threat.
12: After all, allergens like pollen, animal fur, and peanuts are not intrinsically harmful. They're not pathogenic bacteria or viruses. Yet the immune systems of allergic individuals act as if they are.
13: This is the really interesting thing because it does differ, but not by that much. It's basically alerting the B cells to produce a particular type of antibody. So we have five different types of antibodies that are all doing different things in the immune system. And we honestly don't know that much about all of their functions, but we do know that the IgE antibody is the one that is affecting the immune system.

0: produce a greater quantity just on a normal basis, so they'll have more IgE circulating anyway. But also their mast cells, so the mast cells are like the first responders of the immune system. When it turns on, they're usually the conductors of that experience, that event. And so what will happen is the IgE will bind to mast cells and turn on histamine production. In atopic people, there's actually more receptors on the mast cells for IgE. So if you like, they're predisposed to this kind of response. But obviously, this response wasn't originally designed, if you like, for that response. It's obviously was there for something else. And so the IgE is now imprinting onto things that are otherwise harmless, like dust mites or pollen, because either it lacks the thing that it used to be there for, or it's just gotten confused by the multitude of things it's coming into contact with today. And we don't really understand why.
1: What might confuse it? Well, here's one clue.
0: Since World War II, there are now 85,000 chemicals on the EPA's Toxic Control Substances Act watch list. And those would all, most of them, would be new to our immune systems. And so I think that's what it's like to be the immune system. It's overwhelmed and it's cautious. We are not creating a world that our immune systems feel comfortable in. Our immune systems are irritated.
2: We'll hear about other ways our environment has changed. But first, here's more about how allergic reactions differ from other immune responses. When a body encounters an allergen, those special allergy cells, mast cells, trigger something familiar to all you allergy sufferers, the production of histamine. But that in itself is not the problem.
3: Would you have the trigger of histamine if it were a virus or a bacteria or the immune system were functioning? I want to say normally, that I want to use that carefully. Is it the triggering of the histamine, which is unique to allergens, that causes the problem?
0: No, because you will get mast cells will trigger. So a mast cell, which is one of the oldest parts of the immune system. So we think that mast cells are up to 500 million years old. And what they will do is if they are stressed or damaged, they will send out histamine. And histamine does a whole bunch of things in the body. It creates mucus. So that's why you get stuffy. It can lead to a runny nose. It swells your tissues, so you get swelling at the site of, like, say, mosquito bites, that kind of thing. You'll get itching and hives sometimes. It also can constrict the muscles around your lungs. So, for instance, in asthma, histamine is really making it more difficult to breathe. So that's why people have asthmatic attacks. And then in full-on anaphylaxis, so for food allergy or if you have a drug allergy or an allergy to bee venom, then the histamine will open your blood vessels, dilate them, and it crashes your blood pressure. And so it can send people into a cardiac event. So all of that is going on at the same time. It's the scale of the event. So for most of us, you're stopping at mucus. Or you're stopping at itchy eyes. And for, unfortunately, the more you move up the severity scale, then, you know, if you have a severe allergy to peanuts, say, you're ending up in the ER with a full-on anaphylactic event.
3: I see. So the response can be individualized, and it's not the release of histamine per se, because histamine has other functions in the body. So it seems to be clear about the point at which things go haywire is that the immune system is producing an exaggerated response to an otherwise harmless cell.
0: Correct.
3: That's the moment where you go down the route of allergies instead of normal or well-functioning immune system. Well, it is still a well-functioning immune system.
0: It is still. That's the irony, is that people who have allergies actually have very robust immune systems. They're just triggering with the wrong substances.

0: have allergies and never talk about it.
1: Well, we're talking about it. More on why our immune systems are going rogue next. It's Allergy Reason on Big Picture Science.
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6: Maybe right now you're enduring bouts of sneezing and itchy eyes, and if so, you've got a lot of company. The number of allergy sufferers is increasing. But medical anthropologist Teresa McPhail says we haven't always contended with allergies. How they affect us and how that is changing is what she addresses in her book, Allergic, Our Irritated Bodies in a Changing World.
0: I was on a mission to figure out when allergies first began and whether or not we have always had them. And the answer is we've always had anaphylaxis. So there's evidence even 5,000 years ago that people were occasionally succumbing to something like a wasp sting, but or a poisonous snake bite. But the things we think of as allergies, so hay fever, skin problems, food allergies, they didn't exist until about 200 years ago, more or less, around the start of the Industrial Revolution. And so from that time period, it's almost like you can predict the ways in which people are going to start suffering. It starts with hay fever and asthma, and then it moves into skin allergy and food allergy. And you can see this happening in real time in places like India, just got through with this massive spike in asthma rates. Their asthma rates have started to level off, and they've just started their skin and food allergy. And the same with China. So when you move masses of people into a new socioeconomic class, which is what industrialization does, which is great, it has this accidental effect of producing a more allergenic population.
1: Some people may find it surprising that, for example, eczema is included under the umbrella of allergies. And you said asthma, which is, I thought, related to allergies, but not exactly an allergy. So I wonder if you could tell us what all is included under this umbrella of allergy and what do they all have in common?
0: They all have in common the immune response. So basically, it's the immune system involvement in the condition. So when I went to the National Institutes of Health, what the experts would tell me is that all of these things use the same mechanisms. So they're comfortable calling things like eczema and asthma allergenic diseases because mostly they are. You can get asthma that's triggered by exercise. So that's not an allergy-related asthma, but it's still turning on the exact same system as someone whose asthma is triggered by pollen. So in large part, some people want to keep it separate for various reasons, but more and more people are starting to think of these things as a class of disorders that all have the same biological pathways. And so it behooves us to study them all together rather than separately, since what we really need to understand is that immune function.
1: What is the evidence that they are proliferating, and are they doing so at the same rate? And is there one allergy that is sort of out in front?
0: The evidence that we have, so it's really hard to get good data. Most of the data that we have is self-reported, which is tricky for obvious reasons. It's asking people to understand, perhaps without going to see a physician to confirm that they have something. But the way we know that it's a real incident is things like clinician diagnostic codes. So that increased. ER visits. So if you just look at the number of people showing up in the ER for asthma events and for food allergy events, you can see a clear rise. And things like prescriptions. So you can kind of look and see how many people are buying Zyrtec and then predict how many people or more people are suffering. So there are these things that are more concrete that we can look at that kind of try to get away from self-reporting, since that can be a lot trickier. Asking if someone has a food allergy isn't necessarily going to actually capture everyone, and it also depends on who's going to see the doctor. So even diagnostic data isn't, we think there it probably is a bigger problem, because you might be living in the middle of nowhere and never go to a doctor, but be struggling. So the guesstimates are the best things that we have.
1: And the converse, that you might be more aware of allergies, see that your friend is on some allergy medicine, so then you go to the doctor and you say, I've been having this problem, and then you would get on medicine too. So it might be also people are reporting it more.
0: It's both. I mean, it's the initial thing is reporting more, but then once, like right now, for instance, if you see rates go up now, we've done a pretty good job with awareness. So at this point, if you see things go up, that's a true increase, since we are at a point where we're pretty saturated. I would suggest it would be very hard for us to go out into the street and find someone who hasn't heard of allergy.
1: One of the things that's interesting about your book, many things, partly it just brings the whole subject of allergy to the fore, is that you say that even if an allergic response is not life-threatening, we can spend an inordinate amount of time dealing with allergies. I wonder if you could describe how allergies are actually a burden for millions of people.
0: Yeah, absolutely. I mean, that's one of the things that I learned from talking to so many people who have an allergy, is that it really impacts their lives. So it doesn't matter if it's mild, moderate, severe, it's impacting someone's life at every stage. So even people with mild hay fever, say, which we would probably poo-poo the most as a society, they are struggling to sleep at night during the worst of the pollen months. I mean, everyone's struggling right now. The pollen is just out of control in most places. And so they're not sleeping at night, which of course has knock-on effects, right? You're fatigued. You're not feeling your best. You're having difficulty breathing. I mean, anybody who's had a stuffy nose understands what that's like. It's not a pleasant experience. And the thing about allergy sufferers is that they have just learned to adapt to a lower quality of life.
1: To just feeling crummy instead of good or
0: that's
1: not
0: their normal.
1: So good. Yeah.
0: Right. And that is a harsh truth. For people like eczema, I mean, that is one of the worst ones for quality of life, because your skin touches everything. And so their skin is itchy. They have uncontrollable urges to scratch. It looks inflamed. So, you know, if it's on the hands or face or something they can't cover, it's obvious and people stare at them. So there's a social consciousness there that the other allergies kind of don't have to deal with. They also don't sleep very well. It's just a struggle. And of course, for food allergies, the main struggle is anxiety. So, you know, for most of us, I can go to a coffee shop, get a muffin, and I'm not racked with uncertainty about what's in that muffin.
1: Are there nuts in it?
0: Yes. Right. And for those people who have food allergies, they're constantly worried if they're not preparing the food themselves, whether or not they're going to get an accidental exposure. And that can make the whole world seem like a hazardous zone. And in a way, those of us without food allergies really struggle to perceive the world like that. But researchers have found that especially parents of those with severe food allergies, their stress levels are equal to someone who just had a major heart attack. So it is quite stressful to have an allergy or to have a family member with a severe allergy.
1: You have found in your reporting that allergic reactions are a blend of our genes and also the environment. And the environment is changing, and we'll get to that. But I wonder if you could give us an overview of what the role of genes are in allergies, and can we really inherit our grandparents' hay fever?
0: Yes, but not directly. The interesting thing is you will inherit the atopy I was talking about. So there are genetic components that drive how many antibodies you produce, or that type of thing. And we think there are about 141 gene segments that correlate roughly to the people who have atopy. And so we know that they're involved, but that's quite a lot of segments. And it's because there's so many different pathways that can drive an allergic response. One of the researchers explained to me that there are 30,000 different ways to trigger an allergic response. And the reason is, think of it as your PIN code. So it's 4 digits, but you have 10 digits to input. And so that's thousands of combinations. That's exactly our immune responses. So I could have a shellfish allergy, and you can have a shellfish allergy. But the way that unfolds will be incredibly unique, and it will not affect us in the exact same way.
1: So interesting that you use that example, because I do have a shellfish intolerance, and it came up just 2 years ago, suddenly.
0: Right.
1: And then I had it tested, and thank goodness it's not an allergy, but I can't eat shrimp without getting very sick. Yeah.
0: Well, we are seeing more and more onset of allergies as adults. So it used to be the case, like, say, 30 years ago, they would tell you, well, if you didn't have this allergy as a kid, you're good. For life. And what we're seeing now is that people are developing true allergies. In your case, maybe not, but other people really will be showing up with hay fever they've never had, with suddenly having a problem with asthma, suddenly having an eczematic rash that they never had as a kid, or food allergies that they didn't have as a kid. So there's more and more adult onset. And that is a puzzle, because this really is a newer trend that we haven't seen before, that they're not really sure why. Because you can grow out of an allergy, but
1: you can grow into one.
0: You can
1: too,
0: apparently grow into one. Yeah.
1: Coming back to the genes, so if you inherit production of certain antibodies, does that mean that when your body is overreacting to an otherwise harmless substance, does it go back to your genes? Is that why it's doing that?
0: Well, it's tricky, because it simply means that you inherited the type of immune system that is prone to developing an allergy. But one of the questions that most researchers have is why we tend to conserve genes that are helpful. And so the question is, why would we have conserved a gene or whole segment of genes that produces an anaphylactic response?
1: Like, it would
0: what
1: seem
0: on earth?
1: Quite maladaptive.
0: Yeah.
1: Or not even that, or just to get hay fever
0: right
1: when you're out in the fields or something.
0: Right.
1: Yes. What is the evolutionary explanation?
0: They think that the reason we have conserved some of these genetic segments is that it used to be helpful, in the sense of, like, if you think back to, you know, perhaps hundreds of thousands of years ago when we were first evolving, because all mammals have similar immune systems. So what was in the environment that humans would have needed something like an anaphylactic response to deal with? And some of the thinking has been, well, insects, so venomous insects, and venomous snakes, reptiles, and things like sea anemones and things in the ocean that would sting you. And the theory is that your immune system would have to alert you to A, get the heck out of there, and to B, slow down the circulation of that toxin in your blood. And what they found using mice models, and of course we're not mice, but what they found is if you knock out the gene for IgE, so that class of antibodies that drives the allergic response, if you knock it out, mice are much more likely to succumb to an anaphylactic event in response to a toxin from a normal common asp that was in the Mediterranean in the Fertile Crescent. So it's possible that in the past, that immune system component would have potentially, if you're lying flat on the ground and you have anaphylaxis, it's slowing the circulation. So your body might have time, so to speak, to deal with the toxin while your blood pressure is depressed. So they did find that the mice who didn't have that capacity died much more frequently than the mice that did.
1: Does that explain, though, the reaction to things like pollen and cat fur, or is that a secondary effect?
0: Secondary effect. And it's rather like a few people would describe it as if, you know, when you leave a 3-year-old alone in a room with nothing to do, you know what happens. They will find something.
1: Yeah.
0: You come back, there's marker on your wall. The same thing for...
1: That's on you for leaving the markers in the room, though.
0: It is. But the thing about IgE is that if it's circulating in your body, like if there's a component of the immune system that no longer has, like, I don't know about you, but the last time I was bitten by a venomous snake was never. And so if we don't have the same things in the environment, that component of the immune system that might have also been there for parasites, so we used to always, you know, most of us had worms or some sort of parasite in us, and that immune system also responds to that. And so it's like if it doesn't have anything to do, it's going to find something to do. And what it's found to do is pollen.

0: Why are our immune systems being activated by the wrong substances? Dr. McPhail was determined to find out after a doctor's diagnosis of her sudden onset of respiratory problems a few years ago left her in disbelief.
1: And here's a professional who spent 30 years looking in people's nasal cavities telling me, no, you're definitely having allergies. And I started talking about this with friends, and I realized how many of us

0: Up next, Teresa McPhail addresses what we're itching to know. If the number of people diagnosed with allergies is steadily increasing, what exactly is contributing to the rise? Well, find out how our diets and changes to the environment are giving our immune systems a workout.
1: We hope this episode of Big Picture Science doesn't bring tears to your eyes, but it is allergy reason.
2: 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I'm Richard Roland, and join me for Sing a Song of Spirits, a musical cocktail hour, this week on Afterglow.
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0: We began this episode with the account of two medical professionals who, to protect their microbiomes, have significantly cut down on showering. One even went 5 years without a shower. While medical anthropologist Teresa McPhail didn't go that far, she says that our overly antiseptic, germicidal behavior may be one of the factors driving the rise in allergy cases. Now she explains some others and also gives a fuller account of the hygiene hypothesis.
4: It's been partially discredited, I should just say that at the start, but it's obviously also partially true. So in the 1970s, a British researcher was doing a meta-study. So he was looking at a lot of studies on, I believe, asthma patients. And he was trying to, you know, he's an epidemiologist, he's trying to find patterns. And one of the things he discovered is that your risk of something like asthma went up if you were in a smaller family. So if you were in a family with a lot of siblings and you were the youngest, you had a much lower risk of having asthma. And so he posited what could possibly be protecting these younger children in families of three or four.
5: Siblings.
4: That's what he thought. Yes, the older siblings would be bringing home all the germs, and these younger siblings would be getting more infections, and that something about that was protective for allergic disease. And you do find there's something called the farmhouse effect. So the key studies were done in Switzerland and Germany on rural farms. And what they found is if children were born on the farm and carried in and out of a barn, but the key component is the barn had to have animals. So it didn't matter what kind of animals, though. Pigs, cows, chickens, what have you. It just had to have livestock. There was something protective about being carried in and out of that barn under the age of three. So you had to be exposed at a very young age, and then the rates of allergenic disease in that population is incredibly low. And so they thought there's something magical about farmhouse dust. But the interesting thing is we don't know what it is. Is it the mixture of bacteria that, so they're getting exposed to more bacteria? Is it the combination of bacteria and dander, so the animal dander that's also in the barn? So that is suggesting that there's some protective effect. But if that were true, you would expect to see lower rates of asthma in farmers, and you don't.
5: And animals, nearly all of our infectious diseases come from animals. They're all zoonotic diseases.
4: Right.
5: So these young children may be exposed to all sorts of bacteria and viruses. They might be getting sick, but their immune systems are also getting a workout.
4: Right. And so that's the old friends hypothesis. So that's the updated version of the hygiene hypothesis.
5: So we have the hygiene hypothesis, the barn hypothesis.
4: Yes.
5: Again, the old friends hypothesis.
4: The old friends hypothesis is related to the microbiome. So it's the idea that there are certain bacteria, viruses, and fungus in our environment that are friendly and commensal. So they like help us in some way. And they make up the microbiome on our skin, in our nasal cavity, and in our stomach. And so if you don't get the exposure to the right good bacteria, then your immune system doesn't learn its surroundings. It doesn't get trained in the proper way. And then it's more prone to latching on to something that it is otherwise should not be triggering it. And so what they found looking at researchers at the University of Chicago have found that if you look at the gut microbiome of two sets of infants, one with milk allergy and one without, that their gut microbiomes look incredibly different.
5: You said that the immune system needs to be trained by a certain age, and you presented the age of 3.
4: Yes.
5: Is that about the time when the gate comes down? It's sort of like teaching a child a foreign language.
4: Yes.
5: I think that's age 7 or so, and then it's harder after that.
4: Right.
5: So after the age of 3 or so, it becomes a little bit more difficult.
4: That's correct.
5: To train the immune system.
4: Yeah. And once you, it's almost like you're priming it in a certain way, and it's kind of learning. It has to learn how to exist in its environment. And unfortunately, I mean, to go back to the evolution, our immune system is very old, and things are changing very fast. And so you've got kind of a mismatch there. It has been trained on a certain set of bacteria and viruses, and now that has completely shifted. And so one of the theories is that our immune systems just haven't kept up with that change.
5: Let's not forget worms. I think
4: right.
5: that I will go to bed tonight thinking about the worms that once used to be in my ancestors. Okay, but this would seem very intuitive to people. This makes a lot of sense. However, you said that the hygiene hypothesis has been either
4: partially discredited.
5: Why? That seems to be make a lot of sense.
4: Because it can't possibly be the only answer, because you will see, like I said, there in farming communities have the exact same amount of allergies in the developing worlds now. And you go to a place like Uganda. So Uganda has still larger families. So a lot of people still having multiple children, like 4 or 5 children. They're still living in farming communities. So you would expect that if you went out to a rural farming village in Uganda, nobody would have allergies. And what they're finding is not only do they have the exact same amount of sensitization, they're starting to show signs of more respiratory allergies. So there's some other component at play that can't just be explained by that protective effect of having older siblings and being in the countryside.
5: So maybe it hasn't been partially discredited so much as it's not the sole.
4: Right.
5: It's one of the factors. Now, you talked about the gut microbiome and how that may be changing, but that is also changing because of our diet.
4: Correct.
5: And how has our diet changed?
4: The gut microbiome is interesting because it proves 2 things. So antibiotic use skyrocketed after World War II. I mean, that's when they were introduced. And so that dramatically changes our microbiomes. So if you look at children who have been given multiple doses of antibiotics by the age of 2, their gut microbiomes are incredibly different than infants who have not had more than, say, 1 dose of antibiotics. So that's one thing that's changed. But then the diet has changed. So if you think about it, 5,000 years ago, we were eating completely differently. We were eating different foods, that's A, and we were growing them and manufacturing them differently, right? So we have modern manufacturing, we have all these additives, and so we're changing the food not just for us, but we're also feeding all of those bacteria in our guts. And they don't like, some of them love the fat and sugar. Some of them are feasting, and they are getting out of control. But we're accidentally starving perhaps some of the good bacteria that are helping maintain that balance because they're not getting fiber. 90% of Americans don't eat enough fiber. And that's fruits, vegetables, whole foods, basically. And so if your microbiome isn't getting all the ingredients to be balanced, you're going to see a changing of the type and makeup of that gut microbiome.
5: When you talk about environmental factors that are contributing to the rise of allergies, you mentioned all of this seems to have started with the rise of the Industrial
4: Yes.
5: Revolution. So environmental pollution would be a factor. What about climate change?
4: Climate change is really messing with respiratory allergies.
5: How
4: primarily.
5: So
4: obviously things are getting warmer. And especially here in the northern hemisphere, growing seasons are getting longer. And so you're getting pollen for an extended amount of time. And then there's no killing frost in the winter. So you've got pollen for longer, but you've also got more pollen because we're pumping out more carbon dioxide. And plants love it. Some plants are just thriving. So plants like ragweed, like unfortunately a lot of us have ragweed allergy. Ragweed loves CO2. It can't get enough of it. The other problem is with wetter weather. And so you're having more flooding and that's creating more mold spores. So we're starting to see a lot more mold allergy.
5: Well, Teresa, I wonder if you could give us an overview of allergy treatments and where they're headed, and if diet is a problem, could we change our diets and would that improve our allergy symptoms? So that's the kind of at-home treatment.
4: Right.
5: But the at-home treatment versus the big picture medical treatments.
4: I think most people would be surprised to learn that treatments really haven't changed over the past 100, 200 years. So the main things that we do are try to stop the histamine from happening, the chain reaction of histamine. So you have antihistamines, which are exactly what they sound like. They're just trying to disrupt that histamine production. You have steroids. So the other option for asthma and for skin is you tamp down that immune response. Steroids are a blunt force tool. So they just turn off the immune system a little bit. And that's good in the sense of less allergies, but it's bad in the sense of more secondary infections and other issues. And so we don't love to use them, and we don't love to use them long term. But there are some new biologic drugs coming on the market now for things like eczema and asthma, which basically are more of a precision tool. So they're not turning off the entire immune system. They're trying to just get into that pathway that is triggering during allergic response specifically. And so they have had less side effects, not zero side effects, and they don't work for everyone. So even a miracle drug like Dupixent, for instance, will clear up 75% of people's eczema, but there's still a quarter of people who won't have any reaction to them. And it's probably because the thing driving their allergies is different. But we are seeing new hope for those types of drugs, but it's dependent on us funding more basic science on immune reactions writ large. Because even something effective like immunotherapy, which is introducing small, small amounts of the thing to try to induce tolerance, some of the research I talked to said the most critical thing about treatment is that we don't understand tolerance. We actually understand much more about the allergy pathways and how allergy is produced than we understand why that first T cell is saying, this is fine. And if we can understand that, then the cure for allergies would be in being able to either retrain our immune system or to give them the right training in the beginning and thereby prevent the problem in the first place. And wouldn't that be nice?
5: And what about something at home, like changing our habits? Don't shower as often?
4: Yeah.
5: I mean, we're laughing about that, but
4: yeah,
5: perhaps
4: it's a good idea.
5: And watch our diets.
4: Watch our diets. I mean, try to get more fiber. It's not easy, but, you know, eat more fruit and veg and try to have whole grains when you can. Simple things like maybe simplifying, like don't use antimicrobial stuff all the time. Like just take it easy on that kind of thing. You want to keep microbes in check, but we have to stop thinking of them as just enemies. Some of them are enemies. Obviously, I don't recommend ingesting cholera bacteria.
5: Well, then finally, Teresa, I wonder if you could give us the big picture of what your research says about the intimate connection between our immune system and the environment and what the rise in allergies bodes or means for the fate of humanity if we are altering our environment in such a way, in many ways, so that it is irritating our bodies.
4: I think I'm going to bring in our dogs and cats here for a second because I think they're the best evidence that we are really on the wrong path. So there's no evidence that any animals in the wild have allergies, but the animals that do are the ones that live with us. So we have seen over the past 50 years a real increase in allergies in dogs, cats, birds, horses, anything that are companion animals. And what that suggests to me is not only are we doing this, like it's something about the combination of our genetics plus our environment, but that we're altering them in a way that's not healthy for any immune system, not just ours. And so I think when we change things in our world, we have this idea like climate change. People say, oh, well, in 10 years, 20 years, 50 years, that might affect us. I would say people with allergies are the literal, in the case of our pets, the literal canaries in the coal mine, that we are starting to see those changes now. Actually, because we have altered our environment to the extent that our biology can't keep up. I like to say that it's like we're running Windows 95 in a 2023 world, but you can't download an update to the system. It doesn't work like that. And so we really have to start making decisions not just for humans, but for all of the invisible and ecological systems that we interact with on a day-to-day basis. We can't just choose for ourselves. We have to choose for the microbes also.
5: And the cats and the
4: dogs.
5: And
4: the cats and the dogs.
5: And the canaries.
4: Yes.
5: Well, Teresa McPhail, thank you so much for joining us.
4: Oh, thank you. This has been an absolute pleasure.
5: Teresa McPhail is a medical anthropologist, and she is a professor of science and technology studies at Stevens Institute of Technology. Her book is Allergic, Our Irritated Bodies in a Changing World.
0: Well, Molly, it's always interesting to me to hear information about my own body for obvious reasons. But, you know, I have to say, I don't have too many allergies myself, but this is really interesting to hear how our bodies can turn against us.
5: Say more about that. Seth, what is the big picture here?
0: Well, looking at really at the big picture, I would say this is, again, another conflict of timescales problem, because our bodies, you know, have evolved over hundreds of thousands of years, if not more, parts of them probably much more. And, you know, the problem is that now we're in a position with our technology to change our environment on very short time scales. So our immune systems are, you know, not fast enough to adapt to everything we do.

0: Well, this show would not be possible without the IG A-plus efforts of senior producer Gary Niederhoff and assistant producers Brian Edwards and Shannon Rose Geary. I am the executive producer of Big Picture Science, Molly Bentley.
1: And I'm astronomer Seth Shostak. 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
0: The original music in the show is by Dewey DeLay and June Miyake. 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

0: 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During the next creative workshop, you can create fruit and vegetable prints with Muskogee Creek artist Leanne Parker. The class is May 30th from 1 to 3 p.m. Registration costs $10 for materials and is free for Chickasaw citizens. For more information,
1: I'm Ed Donahue with an AP News Minute. At the White House, Kevin Warsh was sworn in today as the new chair of the Federal Reserve.
2: I expect he will go down as one of the truly great chairmen of the Federal Reserve's that we've ever had. I really believe that.
1: Warsh replaces Jerome Powell, who had sparred with President Trump over the pace of interest rate cuts. The president wanted more cuts.
2: I want Kevin to be totally independent. I want him to be independent and just do a great job. Don't look at me. Don't look at anybody. Just do your own thing and do a great job.
1: The Fed has been trying to balance interest rate cuts based on inflation.
2: Thankfully, unlike some of his predecessors, Kevin understands that when the economy is booming, that's a good thing. We don't have to go crazy. Just let it boom. We want it to boom.
1: Jerome Powell is not going away. He will continue serving on the Fed governing board until he is confident the Fed's independence is truly restored. I'm Ed Donahue.
3: Now the forecast on KCNP. For your Friday, a mostly sunny afternoon with a high of 81. Overnight, rain becomes likely with possible thunderstorms and a low of 63. Saturday, showers are likely with a high near 80. Saturday night, a 50% chance of rain and possible thunderstorms, a low of 63. Sunday will be partly sunny with a high of 82. Monday, Memorial Day, a slight chance for thunderstorms in the afternoon, a high of 83. 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
1: The Southeastern Indian Traditional and Modern Regalia Showcase will take place June 11th from 9 a.m. to 4 p.m. at the Chickasaw Cultural Center in Sulphur. Traditional clothing includes ribbon skirts and vests, pucker toe moccasins, beaded kilts and collars, and feather capes. Other tribes such as Choctaw, Cherokee, Creek, and Seminole carry similar principles. The free event will take place at the Anoli Theater and is open to the public. For more information, call 580-310-6488.
0: Information on other tribal events can be found at chickasaw.net.

0: Nubia Jaime Don Juan composes from the intersection of two worlds, a cellist and composer raised in Sonora, Mexico, drawn to the cultural and natural textures of her environment. I'll share two of her works, including Danza Mestiza, a piece that links Spanish and Mexican musical traditions into a single dance. I'm Tyler Klein. You can hear that and more on the next Living Classical.
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0: I'm Ed Donahue with an AP News Minute. NATO allies are bewildered after President Trump's announcement he would send 5,000 troops to Poland just weeks after ordering the same number of forces pulled out of Europe. Sweden's foreign minister, Maria Malmer Stenergard, is bewildered.
1: Well, it is confusing, indeed, and not always easy to navigate. I guess you feel the same as I do. But we need to continue to focus on what we do and not what everyone else says.
0: President Trump cited his strong ties with Poland's president. His initial announcement to withdraw troops came as he fumed over German Chancellor Friedrich Merz, saying the U.S. was being humiliated by the Iranian leadership and criticized what he called a lack of strategy in that war. Secretary of State Marco Rubio says the country is constantly re-examining where it puts troops.
2: But in the end, you know, like any alliance, it has to be good for everyone who's involved. It has to be a clear understanding of what the expectations are.
0: I'm Ed Donahue.
3: Now the forecast on KCNP. For your Friday, a mostly sunny afternoon with a high of 81. Overnight, rain becomes likely with possible thunderstorms and a low of 63. Saturday, showers are likely with a high near 80. Saturday night, a 50% chance of rain and possible thunderstorms, a low of 63. Sunday will be partly sunny with a high of 82. Monday, Memorial Day, a slight chance for thunderstorms in the afternoon, a high of 83. 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

Chickasaw Nation is providing a crime victim support services hotline to assist First American crime victims in the Chickasaw Nation as a new way of connecting victims with services. Trained staff listen and provide emotional support as well as connect victims with tribal services and resources to help them through what is often a traumatic experience. First American crime victims in the Chickasaw Nation are encouraged to call 580-757-9068 or toll free 833-774-1601 Monday through Friday 8 to 5 or email crimevictimsupport@chickasaw.net.

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0: As the 1960s began, trumpeter Miles Davis found himself in a period of transition, trying first to find a saxophonist to replace John Coltrane and then an entire new rhythm section, while he increasingly battled health challenges and attempted a follow-up to his previous masterpieces with arranger Gil Evans. I'm David Brent Johnson, inviting you to tune in for Miles Between, Miles Davis 1961 to 1963, this week on Nightlights.
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1: Shh! 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
0: Fishies love the safety pirate. Now tell me, have you taken a boat and safety course?
1: I have.
0: Oh, but did you know it's dangerous
1: to speed on the water? Yeah, I know.
0: Arr, smarty pants, are ya?
2: Too many boating accidents are alcohol related. The DNR reminds you to boat safe, boat smart. Please don't drink and boat.
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0: I'm Ed Donahue with an AP News Minute. Tulsi Gabbard says her husband is battling a rare form of bone cancer. She is resigning as National Intelligence Director, and he is the fourth cabinet official to depart during President Trump's second term. At a Senate Intelligence Committee hearing in March, Gabbard dodged Georgia Democrat John Ossoff's question about whether the intelligence community told President Trump Iran posed an imminent nuclear threat to the U.S.
1: It is the nature of the imminent threat that the president has to make that determination based on a collection and volume
2: you're here
1: of information
2: to be timely.
1: And intelligence that he is
2: you're
1: provided
2: here,
1: with.
0: There had been rumblings Gabbard would split after the president decided to strike Iran, which caused some division within his administration. Gabbard is a veteran and former Democratic congresswoman from Hawaii. She built her political name on her opposition to foreign wars. Gabbard's principal deputy, Aaron Lucas, will serve as acting National Intelligence Director. I'm Ed Donahue.
3: Now the forecast on KCNP. For your Friday, a mostly sunny afternoon with a high of 81. Overnight, rain becomes likely with possible thunderstorms and a low of 63. Saturday, showers are likely with a high near 80. Saturday night, a 50% chance of rain and possible thunderstorms, a low of 63. Sunday will be partly sunny with a high of 82. Monday, Memorial Day, a slight chance for thunderstorms in the afternoon, a high of 83. 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

0: I'm Ed Donahue with an AP News Minute. A 911 call was released from Wednesday in North Carolina, the day before NASCAR driver Kyle Busch died.
1: I've got an individual that's shortness of breath, very hot, thinks she's going to pass out, and is producing a little bit of blood.
0: Busch was hospitalized with a severe illness 3 days before he was to compete in the Coca-Cola 600. Sources tell the AP he became unresponsive while testing in a Chevrolet racing simulator.
1: So when you come in, if you could not make it, can you turn the sirens off?
2: Yes.
0: News of Busch's death sent shockwaves across the NASCAR community. He won last week's trucks race at Dover, his final win of his career, giving him 134 victories, the most of any driver. More information at apnews.com. I'm Ed Donahue.
3: Now the forecast on KCNP. For your Friday, a mostly sunny afternoon with a high of 81. Overnight, rain becomes likely with possible thunderstorms and a low of 63. Saturday, showers are likely with a high near 80. Saturday night, a 50% chance of rain and possible thunderstorms, a low of 63. Sunday will be partly sunny with a high of 82. Monday, Memorial Day, a slight chance for thunderstorms in the afternoon, a high of 83. 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

0: commemorate Chickasaw culture, traditions, and fellowship at the annual Chickasha Itifama Chickasaw Reunion, June 5th and 6th at the Cullahoma Grounds East of Ada. This two-day celebration includes traditional games and meals, artistic and educational demonstrations, and more, concluding Thump Dance. Celebrations begin at 6 p.m. on June 5th and again at 8 a.m. on the 6th. Attend fellowship at the annual Chickasha Itifama Chickasaw Reunion, June 5th and 6th at the Cullahoma Grounds East of Ada. 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Celebrations begin at 6 p.m. on June 5th and again at 8 a.m. on the 6th. 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

0: News Minute. Stocks finished higher. A judge is dismissing human smuggling charges against Kilmar Abrego Garcia, who was mistakenly deported by the Trump administration. The judge in Nashville ruled the prosecution was vindictive. On social media, President Trump says he is skipping his son's wedding this weekend. He talked about it yesterday at the White House.
1: He'd like me to go, but it's going to be just a small little private affair, and I'm going to try and make it. I'm in the midst. I said, you know, this is not good timing for me. I have a thing called Iran and other things. That's one I can't win on. If I do attend, I get killed. If I don't attend, I get killed. By the fake news, of course.
0: Donald Trump Jr. is marrying Bettina Anderson, reportedly in the Bahamas. On social media, the president said circumstances pertaining to government and his love for the United States of America are keeping him away. I'm Ed Donahue.
2: Now the forecast on KCNP. For your Friday, a mostly sunny afternoon with a high of 81. Overnight, rain becomes likely with possible thunderstorms and a low of 63. Saturday, showers are likely with a high near 80. Saturday night, a 50% chance of rain and possible thunderstorms, a low of 63. Sunday will be partly sunny with a high of 82. Monday, Memorial Day, a slight chance for thunderstorms in the afternoon, a high of 83. 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

0: Sounds from the Mother Road explores over 70 years of American roots music. We'll travel across the country from Mississippi to Bakersfield, along the side streets, the dusty trails, and the country roads. This is Jamie Hoover inviting you to join me for this weekly musical road trip on Sounds from the Mother Road.
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1: AP News, I'm Haya Pinjwani. Tulsi Gabbard is resigning as President Trump's National Intelligence Director. AP Washington correspondent Sagar Meghani has more.
2: Gabbard says she will step down next month as her husband faces a rare bone cancer. She's the fourth Trump cabinet member to leave during his second term, and rumors of this split had been growing. In written testimony to a Senate panel in March, Gabbard said Iran had not tried to rebuild its nuclear program after U.S. strikes last year, contradicting the president's assertions that Iran posed an imminent threat. During a hearing, Democrat John Ossoff asked Gabbard if the intelligence community told the president Tehran was an imminent threat.
3: Senator, the only person who can determine what is and is not an imminent threat is the president.
2: And carefully dodged endorsing the war. The president says Gabbard's done an incredible job and will be missed. Sagar Meghani, Washington.
1: At a news conference, NATO Secretary General Mark Rutte says he will not discuss whether U.S. officials have announced any more troop reductions in Europe.
4: Of course, this is highly classified because we don't want to make anyone any wiser. But this is a process in place. This is nothing new. Everybody knew this was happening, and it has nothing to do with the fact that the U.S. wants to equalize the burden. It has to do with the fact that they cannot be everywhere at the same time.
1: In remarks, President Trump says the Federal Reserve will stay independent under Kevin Warsh.
5: Honestly, I really mean this. This is not said in any other way. I want Kevin to be totally independent. I want him to be independent and just do a great job. Don't look at me. Don't look at anybody. Just do your own thing and do a great job.
1: Chinese fast fashion juggernaut Shein is buying the eco-friendly brand Everlane in an unlikely fit. More on these stories on APnews.com. This is AP News. AP correspondent Lawrence Brooks reports on concerns about the health of a Belarusian journalist imprisoned on extremism charges.
6: The family of imprisoned Belarusian journalist Kirill Pasniak say he has fallen seriously ill. Relatives and media rights advocates have urged authorities to quickly release him from custody to save his life. Pasniak's ex-wife Elena said that he was suffering from pneumonia and COVID-19 and was placed earlier this month in a prison hospital in grave condition. She argued that he hadn't been given proper medical treatment and that his life was in jeopardy. Pasniak has been in custody since his arrest in September on extremism charges, accusations widely used by authorities to stifle critical voices. The 49-year-old, who hosted a popular show on YouTube, faces a prison sentence of up to 7 years if convicted. Belarusian authorities didn't immediately comment on Pasniak's condition or accusations that he wasn't being provided with adequate medical care.
1: I'm Haya Pinjwani, AP News.
7: This is Sunny Baker with news from Chickasaw Country. Peacock sightings are on the rise in Johnston County. KXII-TV reports that a peacock has been spotted across Johnston County after escaping from its owner 3 months ago. Glenn Hull, who believes it is his bird, says that catching the peacock is difficult and that you usually have to sneak up on them in their sleep after they have roosted for the night. Peacocks can fly, but don't usually travel more than a few miles from home. A Duncan nonprofit serves free lunch to kids. The Duncan Banner reports that the nonprofit, One True Light, will host two food programs this summer, a grab-and-go meal along with a stay-and-play meal at four different sites. Meals are served Monday through Thursday and begin June 1st through July 31st. Lunch is provided for children ages 18 and under and will be distributed from 11 to 11:30 at the First Presbyterian Church, 11:45 to 12:15 at Emmanuel Baptist Church, 12:30 to 1 at Duncan Head Start, and then stay-and-play meals will be served at the Garden Apartments from noon to 12:45. Oklahoma Attorney General Gettner Drummond is suing an online gaming platform. K10TV reports Drummond is taking Roblox to court, claiming it is not protecting children online. Roblox is an online gaming platform popular with children and teens, with 144 million daily active users at the end of 2025, generating just under $5 billion for the full year of 2025. The lawsuit says young users are able to access accounts and interact with strangers, and alleges the company puts growth over safety. Newcastle Library hosts a book sale. The Newcastle Pacer reports that the annual Newcastle Friends of the Library book sale is set for Saturday, June 6th from 9 a.m. to 3 p.m. Visitors can purchase a bag full of books for $5. There will also be 25 craft vendors in attendance. Funds made from the book sale support events like the Summer Reading Program. The book sale will be held in the community room of the Newcastle Public Library, located at 705 Northwest 10th Street. 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
10: Time for a look at your weather forecast for Chickasaw Country on KCNP. As we head into this Memorial Day weekend, I know a lot of folks are anticipating, well, am I going to be able to get outside, get on the lake, go watch ball games, whatever the case, here is your forecast. We've had a pretty decent day today. Cloud cover, maybe a little bit more than some people like, but the rain chances return tonight. And I will say this, while they're at 90% tonight, it'll be down to 40% on Saturday, 50% for Saturday night, and it looks like your best looking days weather-wise are going to be Sunday and Memorial Day Monday. Tonight, an overnight low of 63 with those chances of rain. We could see maybe as much as a quarter of an inch of rainfall in our area. Saturday, a 40% chance of showers, mainly in the morning. Gradually, skies will become mostly sunny with a high of 80. Saturday night, rain chances again at 50%. Another 10th to a quarter of an inch of rainfall possible with cloudy skies and a low of 63. Only a 20% chance of showers on Sunday. Partly sunny, high of 82. And Memorial Day Monday, sunny. And once again, 82 degrees. Currently, skies are cloudy out there with calm winds and 82 degrees. It's 4:07 at KCNP.
11: 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Its windows feature a luxurious display of velvet curtains, crystal vases, elegant lamps. One object in particular catches your eye. Oh! You pine. That wallpaper is to die for. Today, such a statement is merely figurative language. But 150 years ago, in Victorian Britain, it would have expressed an unfortunate truth. Wallpaper of the day was colored with a vibrant pigment called Sheila's Green. Victorians loved their colorful interiors, whose backdrops were often ornate floral wallpapers. The wallpaper's designs, ranging from greenery to abstract patterns to pastoral illustrations, captivated when dyed with Sheila's Green. In 1775, Swedish chemist Carl Wilhelm Scheele created the artificial color by blending a nasty mix of chemicals. First, he heated up sodium carbonate, then added arsenious oxide. The final ingredient was copper sulfate, which was responsible for the grassy hue. The result was a chemical compound called copper arsenite. As you might have guessed from its name, copper arsenite contains the lethal element of arsenic. Scheele wrote of his color's dangerous properties, but that didn't stop Victorians from using the dye in all manner of objects. At first, they worried that arsenic was deadly only if ingested, but by the 1860s, as factory workers and families became sick and died, reports circulated blaming the wallpaper. The arsenic, it's believed, flaked off the wallpaper in tiny chips that were breathed in. It's also likely that if the wallpaper became damp, it caused a chemical reaction in Sheila's Green, releasing toxic gas. Arsenic wallpaper soon fell out of fashion, remembered now as a green-dyed monster. This moment of science comes from Indiana University. I'm Yael Cassander.
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0: Texas tornadoes covering a familiar classic. Is anybody going to San Antonio? I remember Charlie Pride doing that, Johnny Rodriguez, people like that. But they are the Texas tornadoes. It is 4:16 at KCNP. Good afternoon, everyone. I'm Mike Maness. We have got more great music coming your way. Speaking of Texas, here's a classic coming up right after this break by some guy named George or something.
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2: This is Sunny Baker with news from Chickasaw Country. Peacock sightings are on the rise in Johnston County. KXII-TV reports that a peacock has been spotted across Johnston County after escaping from its owner 3 months ago. Glenn Hull, who believes it is his bird, says that catching the peacock is difficult and that you usually have to sneak up on them in their sleep after they have roosted for the night. Peacocks can fly, but don't usually travel more than a few miles from home. A Duncan nonprofit serves free lunch to kids. The Duncan Banner reports that the nonprofit, One True Light, will host two food programs this summer, a grab-and-go meal along with a stay-and-play meal at four different sites. Meals are served Monday through Thursday and begin June 1st through July 31st. Lunch is provided for children ages 18 and under and will be distributed from 11 to 11:30 at the First Presbyterian Church, 11:45 to 12:15 at Emmanuel Baptist Church, 12:30 to 1 at Duncan Head Start, and then stay-and-play meals will be served at the Garden Apartments from noon to 12:45. Oklahoma Attorney General Gettner Drummond is suing an online gaming platform. K10TV reports Drummond is taking Roblox to court, claiming it is not protecting children online. Roblox is an online gaming platform popular with children and teens, with 144 million daily active users at the end of 2025, generating just under $5 billion for the full year of 2025. The lawsuit says young users are able to access accounts and interact with strangers and alleges the company puts growth over safety. Newcastle Library hosts a book sale. The Newcastle Pacer reports that the annual Newcastle Friends of the Library book sale is set for Saturday, June 6th from 9 a.m. to 3 p.m. Visitors can purchase a bag full of books for $5. There will also be 25 craft vendors in attendance. Funds made from the book sale support events like the summer reading program. The book sale will be held in the community room of the Newcastle Public Library, located at 705 Northwest 10th Street. This is Chickasaw Community Radio.
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5: Some things states and specialty crop stakeholders should know about this year's USDA Specialty Crop Block Grant Program sign-up, now underway. Agricultural Marketing Service Deputy Administrator Tricia Kovac says first, an increase in available grant funding to
6: $86.6 million, and they are able to support innovative research, projects that kind of market specialty crops or help those industries really succeed and expand markets both domestically and abroad.
5: States have until June 8th to apply for specialty crop block grant funding. For those states awarded grants,
6: they do a competition in each state. So anybody who's looking to get a sub-award to receive a grant through this program would need to go to their State Department of Agriculture's website or information when they're accepting applications and when they make their decisions.
5: In explaining the Specialty Crop Block Grant Program, Kovac says it goes
6: to State Departments of Agriculture. It's non-competitive grants using a formula fund, and the State Departments of Agriculture then provide sub-awards within their state to locally led projects that enhance the competitiveness of specialty crops. Now, that definition of specialty crops includes fruits, vegetables, tree nuts, dried fruits, horticulture, floriculture, and nursery crops.
5: In addition, AMS offers the Specialty Crop Multi-State Grant Program, which involves a two-tiered process.
6: Those applications are not due until October 16th of 2026 to us at USDA. The states that are participating will have their own deadlines ahead of that time that they would then have that deadline to submit to us.
5: As in the title, The grant focus is multi-state issues in the specialty crop sector.
6: The specialty crop multi-state program has a little over $14 million in grant funding available right now.
5: More information about the specialty crop block grant program and multi-state program is available online at www.ams.usda.gov. I'm Rod Bain reporting for the U.S. Department of Agriculture in Washington, D.C.
7: Weather forecast for Chickasaw Country, calling for partly cloudy skies tonight, slight chance of showers in the evening, and then we'll bump it up to about 90% as we get a little bit later on, lows in the lower 60s. Cloudy in the morning Saturday, gradually becoming sunny. Tomorrow's rain chances at 50% with a high of 80. Saturday night, rain chances once again at 50% with lows in the lower 60s. Currently, we have partly cloudy skies, calm winds, and 84 degrees. 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
8: This is Bird Note. I'm Marcus Rostin. And while working for the New York State Department of Environmental Conservation, I assisted in a study into the behaviors of one of my favorite birds, the American woodcock. Woodcocks look like a shorebird that got lost in the woods. Their brown and black speckles camouflage them perfectly until they sing, which sounds less like singing and more like yelling the word "peent" over and over. We spent many nights waiting for the sun to set and the peenting to begin. We caught and equipped a female with a band and a GPS backpack to track her live as she migrated. We observed this bird flying over 600 miles south from Buffalo to spend the winter in North Carolina. One night, she flew nearly 400 miles without stopping. Picturing that bird on winter vacation on the coast reminded me how birds connect us all. From Iroquois National Wildlife Refuge in western New York to the Croatan National Forest in North Carolina, and all the stopover habitats in between, we need to prioritize protecting our grasslands and young growth forests so the woodcock's powerful peents can be heard long into the future. This week is Blackbirders Week. To learn how to participate, follow the hashtag Blackbirders Week on social media and visit birdnote.org.
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0: Chickasaw Community Radio, KCNP. They are Imagine Dragons with the song It's Time. Stevie Wonder just before that on the station playing the biggest variety of music on the radio. We've got John Cafferty and the Beaver Brown Band coming your way along with Jake Owens after we take a quick break. And before we get there, though, a reminder, it is a holiday weekend. That means people are going to be out on the roads in force. And some of those folks, unfortunately, will be under the influence of, shall we say, adult beverages and other things. So watch out for the other person out there on the roadway. Report any accidents that you may see or be involved in. And please, if you're listening to me, do not drink and drive. Let's keep it all in mind, and let's get back from the holiday safely next week.
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1: AP News, I'm Haya Panjwani. Tulsi Gabbard has resigned as President Donald Trump's Director of National Intelligence. After being sworn into office last year, Gabbard said she would refocus the intelligence community in line with President Trump's vision.
2: Unfortunately, the American people have very little trust in the intelligence community, largely because they've seen the weaponization and politicization of an entity that is supposed to be purely focused on ensuring our national security.
1: AP's Sagar Meghani reports the Federal Reserve's Board of Governors has a new chairman.
3: President Trump was on hand as Kevin Warsh was sworn in after months of bashing predecessor Jerome Powell for not lowering interest rates. He said Warsh will prioritize a strong economy.
4: Thankfully, unlike some of his predecessors, Kevin understands that when the economy is booming, that's a good thing.
3: In an unusual move, the swearing-in was at the White House, which raises more questions about Fed independence as the president has tried to sway the central bank. Still,
4: I want him to be independent and just do a great job. Don't look at me. Don't look at anybody. Just do your own thing and do a great job.
3: For his part, the new chairman said the coming years can bring unmatched prosperity
5: that will raise living standards for Americans from all walks of life.
3: Sagar Meghani, Washington.
1: In remarks, President Trump says New York Congressman Mike Lawler pushed hard for boosting the deduction of state and local taxes, known as SALT.
6: Mike Lawler's fantastic. He's fantastic. He is a fantastic. I call him Mr. SALT. He didn't stop. He wouldn't stop. He was driving us crazy. We have to get SALT. We have to get SALT back. And he got it back, and he's a terrific guy, and you're lucky to have him.
1: This is AP News.
7: I'm Seth Soutell, and this is the AP Markets Report. The split between Wall Street and most U.S. households keeps growing wider. The S&P 500 rose 0.4% Friday. The index pulled a bit closer to its all-time high set last week. It also closed out its eighth winning week in a row. That's the longest weekly winning streak for the S&P since 2023. The Dow added 294 points. That's about 0.6%. The Nasdaq Composite rose 0.2%. Ross Stores, Workday, and Zoom Communications helped drive the market higher after reporting stronger profits than Wall Street expected. The gains for stocks came even as a survey showed that sentiment among households fell to a record low. The survey from the University of Michigan cited worries about inflation and high oil prices caused by the war with Iran. Seth Soutell, New York.
1: A blast at a New York City shipyard has injured at least 16 people, including three with serious injuries. I'm Haya Panjwani.
8: This is Sunny Baker with news from Chickasaw Country. Peacock sightings are on the rise in Johnston County. KXII-TV reports that a peacock has been spotted across Johnston County after escaping from its owner 3 months ago. Glenn Hull, who believes it is his bird, says that catching the peacock is difficult and that you usually have to sneak up on them in their sleep after they have roosted for the night. Peacocks can fly, but don't usually travel more than a few miles from home. A Dunkin' nonprofit serves free lunch to kids. The Dunkin' banner reports that the nonprofit, One True Light, will host two food programs this summer, a grab-and-go meal along with a stay-and-play meal at four different sites. Meals are served Monday through Thursday and begin June 1st through July 31st. Lunch is provided for children ages 18 and under and will be distributed from 11 to 11:30 at the First Presbyterian Church, 11:45 to 12:15 at Emmanuel Baptist Church, 12:30 to 1 at Dunkin' Head Start, and then stay-and-play meals will be served at the Garden Apartments from noon to 12:45. Oklahoma Attorney General Gettner Drummond is suing an online gaming platform. K10TV reports Drummond is taking Roblox to court, claiming it is not protecting children online. Roblox is an online gaming platform popular with children and teens, with 144 million daily active users at the end of 2025, generating just under $5 billion for the full year of 2025. The lawsuit says young users are able to access accounts and interact with strangers and alleges the company puts growth over safety. Newcastle Library hosts a book sale. The Newcastle Pacer reports that the annual Newcastle Friends of the Library book sale is set for Saturday, June 6th from 9 a.m. to 3 p.m. Visitors can purchase a bag full of books for $5. There will also be 25 craft vendors in attendance. Funds made from the book sale support events like the Summer Reading Program. The book sale will be held in the community room of the Newcastle Public Library, located at 705 Northwest 10th Street. This is Chickasaw Community Radio.
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11: Weather forecast for Chickasaw Country, calling for partly cloudy skies tonight, slight chance of showers in the evening, and then we'll bump it up to about 90% as we get a little bit later on, lows in the lower 60s. Cloudy in the morning Saturday, gradually becoming sunny. Tomorrow's rain chances at 50% with a high of 80. Saturday night, rain chances once again at 50% with lows in the lower 60s. Currently, we have partly cloudy skies, calm winds, and 84 degrees. 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
12: Walking down the block, you pass an interior design boutique. Its windows feature a luxurious display of velvet curtains, crystal vases, elegant lamps. One object in particular catches your eye. Oh, you pine, that wallpaper is to die for. Today, such a statement is merely figurative language. But 150 years ago, in Victorian Britain, it would have expressed an unfortunate truth. Wallpaper of the day was colored with a vibrant pigment called Sheila's Green. Victorians loved their colorful interiors, whose backdrops were often ornate floral wallpapers. The wallpaper's designs, ranging from greenery to abstract patterns to pastoral illustrations, captivated when dyed with Sheila's Green. In 1775, Swedish chemist Carl Wilhelm Scheele created the artificial color by blending a nasty mix of chemicals. First, he heated up sodium carbonate, then added arsenious oxide. The final ingredient was copper sulfate, which was responsible for the grassy hue. The result was a chemical compound called copper arsenite. As you might have guessed from its name, copper arsenite contains the lethal element of arsenic. Scheele wrote of his color's dangerous properties, but that didn't stop Victorians from using the dye in all manner of objects. At first, they worried that arsenic was deadly only if ingested, but by the 1860s, as factory workers and families became sick and died, reports circulated blaming the wallpaper. The arsenic, it's believed, flaked off the wallpaper in tiny chips that were breathed in. It's also likely that if the wallpaper became damp, it caused a chemical reaction in Sheila's Green, releasing toxic gas. Arsenic wallpaper soon fell out of fashion, remembered now as a green-dyed monster. This moment of science comes from Indiana University. I'm Yael Cassander.
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2: 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I am Mike Mattis, and thank you for listening in, everyone. 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

0: This is National Native News. I'm Brian Bull, sitting in for Jill Freitas. A congressional watchdog office found some miners with black lung disease face barriers in getting federal payments for their disabilities. KNAU's Chris Clements reports that rings true to a former coal miner and advocate on the Navajo Nation.
1: Alex Osif is Navajo, Hopi, and Pima, and a former coal miner at the Black Mesa and Kayenta mines. He says the coal companies that are on the hook for paying miners' benefits can slow the process down by not providing employment histories.
2: So that's the kind of complications I'm having, proving that the miner did work at a mine for so many years.
1: The lengthy process of applying for benefits is one issue identified by the U.S. Government Accountability Office in a new report. It also found many coal miners have trouble using the health benefits they're entitled to, like when they need money for transportation to doctor's appointments.
2: The program needs to view these operators and continue to make sure that they stand up to their promise to the miner.
1: To help with that issue, the report says the feds need to keep track of the medical coverage coal companies give disabled miners. For KNAU, I'm Chris Clements.
0: The daughter of missing Juneau, Alaska woman Tracy Day wants people to know who her mother was beyond an MMIW rallying cry. It's been 7 years since Day disappeared, and the family is still searching for answers. KTOO's Yvonne Crumery has more.
3: Kaylin Schneider says her mom was always finding new adventures for the family to go on. The house she grew up in was spotless, and Tracy Day was taking night classes to be a nurse. Her struggles with mental health came later.
4: But I feel like when she went missing, everybody's like, oh, she's living in St. Vincent, and like she's a mentally ill addict, and it was just not the way I wanted people to see her, because my mom was a wonderful parent, and she wasn't always sick.
3: Schneider says when she was a young child, she was the victim of child sexual abuse by her friend's father. After Day found out what had happened, she blamed herself for trusting the family. Schneider believes it triggered Day's mental health issues.
4: It, like, changed her brain chemistry. That's the best way I could explain it.
3: Schneider thinks that changed the trajectory of her mother's life. Day struggled with mental illness and substance abuse. But Schneider wants people to know her mom the way she remembers her, as a dignified, glamorous woman.
4: She was kind of like a diva, you know, like back in the day, she always had her hair done, lipstick done, nails, everything. She was always dressed so beautifully.
3: She was also a devoted parent, and she was fun.
4: When she wasn't at work, we were never bored. We would go ride our bike, and we would get curly fries with cheese and milkshakes, and then we would go to the duck pond and feed the ducks, and like, she was a good, playful parent.
3: And Schneider says that even through Day's later mental health crises, she always stuck around and checked in with her family.
4: She would not take off. She's the opposite. She's like the parent that like annoys you because they're showing up so much.
3: Schneider's son was born after Day went missing. He's 5 years old now, and she's finding herself having to explain the absence.
5: My son, he's at that age where he's starting to question, like, what happened to Grandma? And like, why is she not in your life? So horrible. He always asks, are you going to disappear? And, oh, God, like, as a mom, that is just horrible, knowing that my son has that thought in his head because he knows it's a possibility.
3: So she says for him and for her newborn son, she will keep looking for the truth of what happened to her mom.
5: I really want to keep searching and talking about her case, not only for me, but also for my sons. I want them to know that people are still interested in care.
3: In Juneau, I'm Yvonne Crumery.
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2: This is Sunny Baker with news from Chickasaw Country. Peacock sightings are on the rise in Johnston County. KXII-TV reports that a peacock has been spotted across Johnston County after escaping from its owner 3 months ago. Glenn Hull, who believes it is his bird, says that catching the peacock is difficult and that you usually have to sneak up on them in their sleep after they have roosted for the night. Peacocks can fly, but don't usually travel more than a few miles from home. A Duncan nonprofit serves free lunch to kids. The Duncan Banner reports that the nonprofit, One True Light, will host two food programs this summer, a grab-and-go meal along with a stay-and-play meal at four different sites. Meals are served Monday through Thursday and begin June 1st through July 31st. Lunch is provided for children ages 18 and under and will be distributed from 11 to 11:30 at the First Presbyterian Church, 11:45 to 12:15 at Emmanuel Baptist Church, 12:30 to 1 at Duncan Head Start, and then stay-and-play meals will be served at the Garden Apartments from noon to 12:45. Oklahoma Attorney General Gettner Drummond is suing an online gaming platform. K10TV reports Drummond is taking Roblox to court, claiming it is not protecting children online. Roblox is an online gaming platform popular with children and teens, with 144 million daily active users at the end of 2025, generating just under $5 billion for the full year of 2025. The lawsuit says young users are able to access accounts and interact with strangers and alleges the company puts growth over safety. Newcastle Library hosts a book sale. The Newcastle Pacer reports that the annual Newcastle Friends of the Library book sale is set for Saturday, June 6th from 9 a.m. to 3 p.m. Visitors can purchase a bag full of books for $5. There will also be 25 craft vendors in attendance. Funds made from the book sale support events like the summer reading program. The book sale will be held in the community room of the Newcastle Public Library, located at 705 Northwest 10th Street. This is Chickasaw Community Radio.
3: Nubia Jaime Don Juan composes from the intersection of two worlds. 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I'm Tyler Klein. 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
5: Weather forecast for Chickasaw Country, calling for partly cloudy skies tonight, slight chance of showers in the evening, and then we'll bump it up to about 90% as we get a little bit later on. Lows in the lower 60s. Cloudy in the morning Saturday, gradually becoming sunny. Tomorrow's rain chances at 50% with a high of 80. Saturday night, rain chances once again at 50% with lows in the lower 60s. 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
6: Some things states and specialty crop stakeholders should know about this year's USDA Specialty Crop Block Grant Program sign-up, now underway. Agricultural Marketing Service Deputy Administrator Tricia Kovac says first, an increase in available grant funding to
7: $86.6 million, and they are able to support innovative research, projects that kind of market specialty crops or help those industries really succeed and expand markets both domestically and abroad.
6: States have until June 8th to apply for specialty crop block grant funding. For those states awarded grants,
7: they do a competition in each state. So anybody who's looking to get a sub-award to receive a grant through this program would need to go to their state Department of Agriculture's website or information when they're accepting applications and when they make their decisions.
6: In explaining the Specialty Crop Block Grant Program, Kovac says it goes
7: to state departments of agriculture. It's non-competitive grants using a formula fund, and the state departments of agriculture then provide sub-awards within their state to locally led projects that enhance the competitiveness of specialty crops. Now, that definition of specialty crops includes fruits, vegetables, tree nuts, dried fruits, horticulture, floriculture, and nursery crops.
6: In addition, AMS offers the Specialty Crop Multi-State Grant Program, which involves a two-tiered process.
7: Those applications are not due until October 16th, 2026 to us at USDA. The states that are participating will have their own deadlines ahead of that time that they would then have that deadline to submit to us.
6: As in the title, the grant focus is multi-state issues in the specialty crop sector.
7: The specialty crop multi-state program has a little over $14 million in grant funding available right now.
6: More information about the specialty crop block grant program and multi-state program is available online at www.ams.usda.gov. I'm Rod Bain reporting for the U.S. Department of Agriculture in Washington, D.C.
8: This is BirdNote. I'm Marcus Rostin, and while working for the New York State Department of Environmental Conservation, I assisted in a study into the behaviors of one of my favorite birds, the American woodcock. Woodcocks look like a shorebird that got lost in the woods. Their brown and black speckles camouflage them perfectly until they sing, which sounds less like singing and more like yelling the word "peent" over and over. We spent many nights waiting for the sun to set and the peenting to begin. We caught and equipped a female with a band and a GPS backpack to track her live as she migrated. We observed this bird flying over 600 miles south from Buffalo to spend the winter in North Carolina. One night, she flew nearly 400 miles without stopping. Picturing that bird on winter vacation on the coast reminded me how birds connect us all. From Iroquois National Wildlife Refuge in western New York to the Croatan National Forest in North Carolina, and all the stopover habitats in between, we need to prioritize protecting our grasslands and young growth forests so the woodcock's powerful peents can be heard long into the future. This week is Blackbirders Week. To learn how to participate, follow the hashtag Blackbirders Week on social media and visit birdnote.org.
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0: Phil Collins from the Tarzan soundtrack, You'll Be in My Heart. You know, it's very tragic what has happened to Phil Collins with his health over the past few years, and he makes very few public appearances these days. A guy that was a powerhouse for so many years, was at one time the richest entertainer in England, and of course, also known for his drum work in addition to his vocal work. Pretty amazing guy. And I wish him nothing but the best. He's brought me countless hours of entertainment throughout the years. I'm Mike Maness. Get myself out of here for the holiday weekend. We will talk to you again on Tuesday here on KCNP. Be careful, everyone.
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1: Chickasaw Country calling for partly cloudy skies tonight. Slight chance of showers in the evening, and then we'll bump it up to about 90% as we get a little bit later on. Lows in the lower 60s. Cloudy in the morning Saturday, gradually becoming sunny. Tomorrow's rain chances at 50% with a high of 80. 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

Chickasaw Country, calling for partly cloudy skies tonight, slight chance of showers in the evening, and then we'll bump it up to about 90% as we get a little bit later on, lows in the lower 60s. Cloudy in the morning Saturday, gradually becoming sunny. Tomorrow's rain chances at 50% with a high of 80. 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

0: As the 1960s began, trumpeter Miles Davis found himself in a period of transition, trying first to find a saxophonist to replace John Coltrane and then an entire new rhythm section, while he increasingly battled health challenges and attempted a follow-up to his previous masterpieces with arranger Gil Evans. I'm David Brent Johnson, inviting you to tune in for Miles Between, Miles Davis 1961 to 1963, this week on Nightlights.
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1: Chickasaw Country calling for partly cloudy skies tonight, slight chance of showers in the evening, and then we'll bump it up to about 90% as we get a little bit later on, lows in the lower 60s. Cloudy in the morning Saturday, gradually becoming sunny. Tomorrow's rain chances at 50% with a high of 80. 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